July 15th. But we all know that heat and cold in the existing situations are not emergencies like hurricanes or tornadoes, but definitions of the reality of our climate. So not one off, but every day. Actions in this area need to move from emergency offices to across-the-board regular policy reflected in every area of housing, welfare, transportation, recreation, health, parks, and more. We may have to do these annual actions for years, but no one can doubt that we have to move in that direction. This is Wade Rathke for questions or comments, www.chieforganizer.org. You take it from here to there.

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0: Hey, everybody, it's Larry Hicks from Let's Talk About It. 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Listen to a roundtable discussion with Dr. Jones about all of the things that are happening in the district that he's running for to become the next congressman from the state of Arkansas. That's right here, Monday on Let's Talk About It, June 8th, 2026, 9 a.m., right here on the People's Station. We are the voice of the people.
1: I'm Dr. Zachary. If you have asthma, let's talk. Over the past month, have you used your quick relief inhaler more than twice a week to treat asthma symptoms? Have you awakened at night due to coughing, wheezing, shortness of breath, or chest tightness? Over the past year, have you been prescribed a pill, liquid, or injectable steroid more than two times to treat your asthma? Have you been to the emergency room or urgent care for an asthma attack? If you said yes to any of these questions, it's time to talk to an allergy and asthma specialist like me who understands how difficult and frustrating it is to deal with asthma every single day. You don't have to go it alone. The good news is there are new ways and new medications to help you take control of your asthma and live a full, active life. 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
1: This is National Native News. I'm Antonia Gonzalez. The Rosebud Sioux Tribe in South Dakota welcomed home the remains of children who died more than 100 years ago at the Carlisle Indian School in Pennsylvania. Native youth and their mentors repatriated the remains from Carlisle last week and escorted them home. A four-hour service was streamed online Saturday where people gathered at the tribe's college. Quilts, photographs, and other items lined the front of the gym for each of the nine children brought home. The service included speakers, songs, and an honoring before the remains were escorted out to the burial site by Native youth, veterans, and the community. They were placed in graves in buffalo robes and buried on the Rosebud Reservation. The California Assembly approved a resolution last week supporting U.S. Interior Secretary Deb Haaland's Indian boarding school investigation, which will identify boarding school sites and locate burial grounds. H.R. 60 was introduced by Native American Assembly member James Ramos. The U.S. initiative follows the discovery of remains in Canada at sites of former residential schools. Ramos says Haaland's investigation will help end the generations-long guessing game about what happened to those who did not return from boarding school. His measure was approved on a bipartisan voice vote. Tribes that run child support agencies may soon get help collecting past due child support. KLCC's Brian Bull reports on a bill sponsored by U.S. Senators Ron Wyden and John Thune.
2: The U.S. Senate has just passed the bill, which lets the 60 Native American tribes with child support agencies access the Federal Tax Refund Offset Program to collect past due money. Senator Wyden says this is what state agencies already do.
3: The legislation empowers tribal agencies with the same tools as states have to ensure non-custodial parents are meeting their child support obligations. This is about fairness for our tribes.
2: Through the program, the U.S. Treasury Department can withhold a tax refund of a non-custodial parent if they owe past due child support and send it to the child support agency to disperse to the family. I'm Brian Bull.
1: The Canadian government recently announced an action plan on the recommendations of the National Investigation into Missing and Murdered Indigenous Women and Girls. Dan Karpinchuk has more.
4: The long-awaited plan offers a framework developed by a large group of partners that include the families of victims and survivors, each of the country's distinct Indigenous groups, and the federal, provincial, and territorial governments. There are several steps that partners have agreed to make priorities as the foundation for a more comprehensive plan. They include funding for survivors and family, an oversight body with investigative powers to represent the interests of families, survivors, and Indigenous communities, a public education campaign that also includes trauma-informed training for those who work with Indigenous people. The action plan is getting a mainly positive response. Michelle Odette is a former commissioner of the Missing and Murdered Inquiry.
5: And when I saw a few of the suggestions or goals that they're proposing, for me, transparency, accountability, and making sure that we have several or different bodies where I can put my complaint or I can go to a tribunal or there's an Indigenous ombudsperson, I was like, finally, we have something there that the Indigenous organization or leadership will have to work with all level of government.
4: A more in-depth strategy will be developed in the future with more specific priorities. Also, there is no dollar amount or funding commitment, but that is expected to be included in next steps. The Native Women's Association of Canada walked away from the action plan, saying it was fundamentally flawed and the process to get it done was politically motivated. For National Native News, I'm Dan Karpinchuk.
1: And I'm Antonia Gonzalez.

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1: Wow.
2: It's hard to let other people drive sometimes, isn't it?
1: Yeah.
2: Other Philip is driving today. He's working the buttons today.
1: Jesus, please take the wheel. But in the meantime, we're Shug Radio.
2: Yep. Yep, we are. What do we talk about at Shug Radio?
1: Local music, like, from Arkansas.
2: Yeah, not just Little Rock?
1: No.
2: Like, maybe that would, from...
1: That would be, like, the same five people over the course of, like, per block.
2: Mm-hmm. Well, today's show, we've got Fayetteville and Little Rock and North Little Rock and Russellville, Van Buren, Jonesboro, Fort Smith, Conway. Lots of representation all over the state today. So if you're interested in Arkansas music or want to know about that, this is your show. And we only play famous people or?
1: No. I mean, I'm on today's show.
2: You are on today's show.
1: So obviously.
2: Yeah.
1: Our bar is set very low. You just have to be here.
2: Yeah. So we got brand spanking new music here on the top of the hour, just like we always do. Bradley has located, curated, procured, and prepared some tracks for us from Major Urges, Phoenix Pan, King Moses, and Amber Violet today. So these are all 2021 brand new. We just got them, so we're playing them.
1: We're doing it.
2: Let's do it.
1: We're going to play them.
2: Play them.
1: We're playing them.

0: That young lady can sing.
1: Mm-hmm.
0: My goodness, that was pretty good.
1: That was pretty good.
0: Started off kind of Lana Del Rey or something. You heard it too. We both heard it.
1: The guitars kicked in. It was
0: And then she started. I mean, dude, I like Lana Del Rey. I don't have a problem with that. But it started off like that, and I was like, oh, this is what this is going to be. And then, hey, what do you know? It's a surprise.
1: Boom.
0: It's kind of like, I don't know, it's kind of like Arkansas music is unique.
1: Mm-hmm.
0: It's not just like everybody else. Yes, that's right. Gosh, that's terrible. And then that King Moses, that hip-hop track was pretty good. It started off kind of like, I thought it was, they had a Boozy Badass feel to it. That's the guy's name. That's not a swear word. That's his name. And or Lil Boozy. I like Lil Boozy. He's played in Little Rock a few times, but I haven't been brave enough to go to the show because I heard there's often shenanigans.
1: Oh, that's always fun.
0: Fun
1: for someone.
0: Not these shenanigans.
1: That's fun for someone.
0: Speaking of shenanigans, look who's next.
1: Yep, it's me and it's, me and the boys.
0: It's you and the boys. It's old Benadryl. And what is that song?
1: Ego Death. It's a newer song.
0: What's that about? What's Ego Death? What's Death of the Ego?
1: When you... I don't know, you lose all sense of self, and you're like, oh, man, we're all people.
0: We're all one, dude.
1: Yeah.
0: We're all just spirits, man.
1: Yeah, it's like that, but it's you'd think a song like that is, like, really chill and, like, you know, heady, and it's kind of the opposite.
0: That would not be the case with,
1: no,
0: this,
1: absolutely
0: with
1: not.
0: This particular song.
1: It's very, so well, for a little bit maybe, but you know.
0: We got you there, and y'all are going to be playing a house show.
1: With Tranquilo.
0: With Tranquilo and Blast. What do you know about Blast? Anything?
1: They used to be called Shoe.
0: Oh.
1: They're, yeah.
0: Okay. All right. Who's in that band?
1: Jackson Gladden, Alex Bush, and Caleb Cash.
0: Okay.
1: Really good stuff. They have kind of a new sound. It's still based on the same stuff,
0: yeah,
1: but it's much more like hardcore.
0: Punky.
1: Yeah. Weird and loud and angry.
0: Well, should we tell people the address or just tell them to get on your Facebook page or whatever?
1: Ask a punk, you know?
0: Ask a punk.
1: If you can find the Facebook page, cool. But yeah, just ask a punk, you know?
0: No, I mean like Benadryl's Facebook page or Tranquilo's Facebook page.
1: Yeah, sure, I guess. I don't even know if they're up there. But
0: all right.
1: You can sure try.
0: You've been very helpful.
1: You've been warned.
0: So that's Benadryl, first track. Tranquilo, got another one coming. Terminal Nation with the 2020 track that's going to be rocking. You know, Terminal Nation was one of those bands I kept seeing in the international metal press.
1: Mm-hmm.
0: You know, that was really cool seeing a Little Rock band in the international metal press talking about how cool they are, giving great reviews of their album.
1: And their house show is sold out.
0: What?
1: I didn't even know you could do that for a house show.
0: They got a house show and it's sold out?
1: A Monday night house show with Second Life at the Eyes Up House.
0: Oh.
1: Yeah.
0: My goodness.
1: I know.
0: That's cool.
1: You don't even know what half of those words mean.
0: I don't. No, I don't. I don't know. No. and then there's Second Life, which is the other. So this is going to be our rock block, looks like. This is going to be, things are going to get pretty heavy, so strap in.
1: Pretty heavy.
0: And you know, heavy music always sounds better louder.
1: Yes.
0: Yes. You don't get the full effect.
1: So that's why you should go see it live, because we try to turn it up as much as we can.
0: Yeah.
1: Let's go.

0: Yes. Rock and roll.
1: That was. That whole block, it was the final eviction. Mm-hmm. Yeah, so that whole block was good. Very heavy. I really liked that Terminal Nation song. Mm-hmm. Had that, what do you call it? Gent? Is that what gent is? Or
2: I think genting is like when you do it, and but it's like sustained. So you go like boom, chum, chum,
1: chum. Yeah. Either way, I like it. I don't know what it's called. I like it. I like it.
2: Heavy and hard.
1: Oh, it's almost. Let's, you want to read this thing?
2: Your guide. Yeah, let's go.
1: Yeah. All right. So Thursday is the first day on the guide today. Thursday, big day. The Reverend Horton Heat with the Atomicons are playing at Four Quarters. So the Atomicons are going to be, they're a surf band. Mm-hmm. It's the same dudes as Black Horse, I think. Some of the same people. And so that's going to be surf, followed by the Reverend Horton Heat. I'm pretty sure it's the whole band.
2: I think so.
1: Last time the Reverend, it was a solo, him and Dale Watson, which I totally forgot about and did not go to because I am stupid. So if you're not stupid, you should probably go Thursday. It's going to be a good show. And then Melody Pond will be at Prairie Street Live in Fayetteville. What's happening Friday?
2: Well, we got Mark Curry and Charlotte Taylor playing at Stickies. Benadryl Blast Tranquilo at the house show. Well, they gave the address.
1: Well, that doesn't mean we ought to say it, though.
2: Well, it's in North Little Rock.
1: Okay, yeah, get on.
2: It's in Rose City.
1: Benadryl, like drill, like a DeWalt drill, Benadryl.
2: Yeah.
1: And Blast Tranquilo. So if you know any of those bands, you can get on their pages and their cinema message. They'll tell you. Because we kind of keep these house show things on the DL for several reasons. Then go ahead.
2: Yeah. We got Sam Albright at King's Live Music in Conway. And we got DeFrance at the Kingfish Bar in Fayetteville.
1: Oh, DeFrance at Fayetteville. And then Saturday, we got Brian Nolan Band at Four Quarter. Vintage Pistol. We hadn't seen them in a while. Vintage Pistol at Stickies. Nero, De Niro, and the Imposters at Area 51 in Sherwood. You know anything about Area 51?
2: I don't.
1: Big Damn Horns will be at Valhalla in Benton. Don't know anything about Valhalla.
2: I wonder if that's the... that can't possibly be the Axe Bar, right?
1: I bet it is.
2: That's going to be fun.
1: I keep forgetting that there's an Axe Bar in Benton. So there's a couple things we need to hit back up on, touch up on after this. Hayfield and Lance Carpenter will be at the Majestic in Fort Smith. Bootleg Royale, TV Preacher, Polaroid Panda, and more at the Momentary in Ventonville, and Mindless Souls, Funk for Monks, and Berra Berra at the Swamp in Fayetteville. And then tell us about Monday.
2: We got Terminal Nation and Second Life at the Eyes Up House Show, which is sold out.
1: So you can't go. Psych. Ha ha.
2: Take that, you
1: Take
2: posers.
1: Take that, ha ha.
2: You dirty, dirty posers.
1: So you hadn't been to the X Bar.
2: No, I haven't.
1: Are you gonna go? Well, like, let me put it to you this way. If somebody said, hey, let me take you there, I'll pay for everything, would you go?
2: Oh, absolutely. Okay. I would have a blast.
1: You think so?
2: I'd throw some axes. Don't know All if right. I'd hit anything or what I would hit.
1: Aren't you worried about them bouncing back at you a little bit? Let's say that your technique is not quite up to professional level. Aren't you a little worried about an axe coming straight back at you after you chuck it at a piece of wood?
2: Well, see, my technique is I throw the axe
1: and then run away.
2: Go boneless.
1: Hit the dirt.
2: Yeah.
1: I'd watch that.
2: Yeah.
1: All right, so we took care of that. What was the other issue? Yeah, that was another issue that we had to talk about. Gosh, I don't remember what it was. It was good.
2: If you can remember, please call
1: us. Area 51.
2: Oh, yeah.
1: That's it. Area 51. It was, there was a bar in Sherwood area not too long ago, and it was called, they used to have some metal shows up there, but I never got to go. It was called Liquid something. Anyway, I bet this is the same place. I bet it just changed names, changed owners. But
2: aliens.
1: Yeah, aliens. Area 51, dude. Woo! All right, so we got something a little softer coming up in this next block. These are all bands that were just on the gig guide. Mark Curry, Brian Nolan, and Hayfield coming your way on the next block on Shug Radio.
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2: Today on Science in the Sea, fire-breathing microbes below the ocean floor. When we continue, exploring science in the sea. Some microscopic organisms can live just about anywhere. They can survive extreme temperatures and pressures, total darkness, and environments that are infused with nasty chemicals. Some of them produce methane, which can have a big impact on the climate. And they can tell us a lot about the development of life. Examples include two species recently found in the Pacific Ocean. They're types of archaea, descendants of some of the oldest life on Earth. The research team was led by a marine scientist at the University of Texas. The team examined sediments drilled from hundreds of feet below the seafloor. The deepest sediments were 1.7 million years old. The researchers studied the chemistry of the sediments, and they used genetics technology to suss out the types of organisms. The archaea survive by eating ancient organic matter in the sediments. They produce methane. In fact, much of the world's methane has been made by similar organisms. Methane can form pockets below the ocean floor. The methane can seep out and bubble to the surface. It's a potent greenhouse gas that traps heat, so once it's in the atmosphere, it can cause major climate changes. Studying these organisms can tell us more about how and where methane is produced and about possible future climate impacts. Similar environments might exist on some of the moons in our own solar system, so a better understanding of the archaea on Earth could help us find signs of life on other worlds. Science in the Sea is a production of the University of Texas Marine Science Institute and is on the web at scienceandthesea.org. I'm Holly Brawley.
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Get set. This has a building kind of thing. 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Why that thing goes to number two when you just touch it one time. It's this tune right here. It's winding up. And getting a buzz on. Turn it up loud and annoy your neighbors. If you're going to listen to quality music, they should too. Take off. 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That was from a hang gliding sequence.

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Here's some Jesse Winchester, I should say. 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

0: Bet y'all all have a Dance the Night Away to that tune, who's played by your local garage band and local bands. And everybody covered that song, Call Me the Breeze. 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Cale, none other than J.J. Cale, but, you know, we got seven nights to rock.
1: Slim Jim, give him one more!
0: Here we go. Get your jitterbug on.

0: moly, holy moly, moly, moly. Wow, wow, wowie, zowie. If you rub boogie into that and doing a jitterbug, you ought to be panting right about now. Anyway, of course, that was none other than the great Brian Setzer and his rockabilly riot. Just some great music. As you've come to expect here on Collage Radio Show, I'm here outdoing myself. And I know that because people call me and tell me so. You can do that too.
1: Continuing,
0: I ain't through ragging on you yet.

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Wow. 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That means when you're going to go get a drink, you've got eight people in front of you, right? No, not quite. So we'll send all this out to Carl Fowler out there in Bonnerdale on Sunshine Road. He's a real fan of Commander Cody and his Lost Planet Airmen. Here is Boogeyman Boogie. That's kind of about like what we're doing, right?

Oh, yeah. Of course, the Boogeyman Boogie. That was some pretty good music there. Woo-wee. Did you get your jitterbug on whilst all that good jam was going on? Is time for this? What is this? No, that ain't what I was looking for. What? And this one's already playing. What the hell's going on here? Oh, I know what happened. 1, 2, 3, 6. Okay, I know what happened. This thing, I didn't put it on pause. Oh, that ain't it either. Now I got it. Now I think I got the right one. I think. Oops. Now go. Because it's, oh, babe, a little Elvin Bishop. Sorry, I got mixed up. It happens these days.

If you're enjoying this good music, it wouldn't hurt you to call me up and tell me. And please do.

Wowzers. Wowzers. Wow. Oh, that was good, wasn't it? Woo-wee. All right. Time to calm down. Right? Sure. We're going to calm down. Not on your life.

See, I can fast forward it through some of that other dreck. Shine on, you crazy diamond. Send this out to all you music heads. Get your earphones on.

Oh, Lordy, Lordy. Wasn't that heady stuff? This is from Pink Floyd's BBC Archives, 1974. The Wembley Arena complete. Two discs, three on one side, and 1, 2, 3, 4, 5, 6, 7, 8, 9, 10, 11. 11 on the other side. Echoes is on there, and Brain Damage, Us and Them, and Breathe and Speak to Me, all on the other disc. This was, of course, Shine On, You Crazy Diamond. It's just a feeling, you know.

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0: This is Wade Rathke with the Daily Voice of the People News Bulletin. U.S. Congress Senate Republicans pushed through Trump's $70 billion immigration bill, while in the House, representatives bucked the leadership to pass aid for Ukraine. Scientists at Columbia University have edited the DNA of early human embryos with unprecedented accuracy, an achievement that could open the way to babies engineered with particular characteristics. Russia has unleashed what researchers are calling an unusually intense barrage of overt and covert influence operations before a parliamentary election in Armenia, which has sought closer ties with Europe and the United States. Trump's campaign to impose sanctions on any company doing business with the Cuban military in order to force Cuba's economic unraveling pushed three international hotel chains and a bank that processes Visa and MasterCard transactions to withdraw to avoid violating new U.S. regulations. Ohio State agreed to a $100 million deal with 279 former students in a long-running sexual abuse case. Nearly 600 people who said they were abused by an athletic department doctor have settled. Tokyo has new litter police and tougher rules to deal with their tourist districts with a "you make trash, you pay cash" slogan. Light pollution prompts plants to shed pollen longer and stronger, according to new research, worsening the situations for people with allergies. Images from commercial satellites operated by Colorado-based Vantor have improved the speed and precision of Ukraine's drone attacks. The rapid delivery to soldiers of geospatial intelligence has shortened by as much as 90% the time it takes to locate and strike Russian assets. Anthropic is calling for top artificial intelligence labs to weigh slowing the pace of development, suggesting that AI systems are advancing so rapidly that they may soon be able to improve themselves without human intervention in ways that could pose significant societal risk. Social Security whistleblower revealed the Trump administration planned to mark 2.7 million people as dead, even though they were alive, in order to force more immigrants out of the country. It is against the law to mark living people dead. Voice of the People Daily Bulletin presents people's news about action issues that demand action. This is Wade Rathke, and this bulletin is brought to you thanks to Acorn International, United Labor Unions, Local 100, Social Policy Magazine, and the Affiliated Media Foundation Movement, AMFM.
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Hey yo, what up good people? This is your man Thanos. Welcome to Mad Titan Radio. I am in the building. Hope everybody's having a great night tonight. I know I am so far. And yo, you know I got a great show in store for you, so please stay tuned for that. And yo, if you love what you're hearing, catch me on Facebook, Instagram, X and Threads, Mad Titan Radio. Also Mixcloud as well, Mad Titan Radio. Join me so you can catch up on all my past shows. And yo, I'm gonna get into it. So I'm gonna take you to the West Coast right now. And this is Blue with Shafiq Hussein. And this is LA 2020 right now, Mad Titan Radio. Let's do it.

0: I am inevitable.
1: It is a war. Cops against gangs. Gangs against cops. Gangs against gangs. As in a war, the casualties mount every week. Whole neighborhoods of Los Angeles live in fear of black gangs, of Mexican gangs, Salvadoran, Vietnamese. They're tough. The language they use is tough. And you'll hear some of that in this program.

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0: Hey, yo, Sky, I know you must got a story to tell. Pen and tell, pen and
1: imagine
0: tell.
1: If Marlo and Stringer Bell had teamed up, and everyone watching would have wanted to be such. Like, Huff, what was between us? Pause. But

reaches of space, many millions of miles out into the galaxy, a new star is forged.

Hey yo, Mad Titan Radio, your man Thanos is in the house. Hope you're enjoying the show so far. And we kicked it off with Blue and Shafiq Hussein, and that was LA 2020. Right after that, it was Eric and Paris Mike Dot EPMD featuring LL Cool J, and that was Rampage. Rex with Khalido the Kid with a new joint called I Am Not Your Negro. Ice Cube with Wicked. And then it was ST Knack featuring Wrong Streets, and that was Glacius versus Fulgore. And of course, if you remember the video game Killer Instinct, Glacius and Fulgore were the two characters, and I was a beast on that game, you know, with the combo breaker. And then we wrapped it up, like I said, with WWE WrestleMania Spirit. That was Smoke Dizza with the club, featuring West Side Gun, the Conway Machine, which I know West Side Gun is probably at WrestleMania right now, him being the big wrestling fan that he is, you know, so gotta keep it in that spirit. And coming up right now, I'm gonna hit you with some Ghostface Killah, featuring Raekwon the Shelf, the RZA, and Inspector Deck and Master Killah. This is Assassination Day, Mad Titan Radio.

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0: Yo, Big War. 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Face with 100 eyes, old mystery man. 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Slimy oral, predict the century. Overly sensual, splash baby all in the leather. Stuffed $1 million in the Tesla. Infernal pain is unmeasured. Internal affairs, unpredictable felon. Frequency run the bell of guard. Valvoline grease hit the Tarjay. Dr. Jekyll or Mr. Hyde. You ain't wise enough to stay alive.
1: It's me. Spoke. Walk with us. It's us. 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

0: through the QWERTY. I'm the hottest under 30.
1: Big walk, then I'm taking baby steps. Bench press the weight of the world, and I'm doing crazy reps. Laid to rest, left a stain on his Avirex. My heart like live ammunition, it ain't made to test. Sped off, shifting the car tires. I spit like you're trying to get grip of some barbed wire. I been fly.

0: wants to tear you down. They want to tear down a performance. They want to tear down what you said.
1: This is KABF in Little Rock, 88.3, the voice of the people in Central Arkansas.
2: Those who are rigging America's economic system are mad at us for calling the system rigged. Hear about this today on Hightower's Radio Lowdown. Millions of us are mad as hell at the moneyed establishment for constantly rigging the system against America's workaday majority. Those riggers could save face by making some basic reforms, but instead, they're getting mad at us for saying the system is rigged. Indeed, corporate powers have launched a PR offensive assailing what they call a populist trend of disgruntled people declaring that, quote, everything is rigged. They condemn anyone who talks about corporate oligarchies ripping off consumers, workers, students, etc. But wait, that's not a trend. It's people's real-life experiences with the shameful corporate health care system, price gouging by food giants, the rapacious greed of AI billionaires, the flagrant theft of people's voting rights, the gutting of public education, and so awful much more. You don't have to be in who's who to know what's what, and what's what is the system is rigged. Yet, the riggers demand that we riggies stop saying the word. One right-wing pundit whines that it's socially destructive for malcontents to suggest that our laws are being manipulated to give more and more power to corporate elites. He asserts that even talking about it, quote, undermines voters' faith and trust in our government. This is Jim Hightower saying, trust in our government? Come on. The majority of our lawmakers openly sell themselves to corporate bidders. The White House is a shopping mall for rich donors, and the Supreme Court functions as a corporate subsidiary. It's no secret that corrupt officials now routinely rig America's economic and political systems for the rich. We've already gone from millions to billions in corruption. How long before it gets to trillions? Far from prissily shutting off discussion of this scandal, we must drag it into the center of American politics and crush it. The Hightower Radio Lowdown is made possible by you subscribers to Jim Hightower's Lowdown on Substack. 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

0: Yo, Mad Titan Radio, your man Thanos here, and I'm hitting you with round two of the show. And we started off with Tony Stark himself, the Ghostface Killer, and that was Assassination Day, featuring Inspector Deck, RZA, Raekwon, The Shelf, and Master Killer off that classic album Iron Man. Following that, it was Freddie Gibbs with Extra Date, featuring Black Thought. And then a new one from Mickey Diamond, that's my dude right there, Mickey Diamond, off the new album Super Shredder, which is a Ninja Turtle theme like the Urokosaki album. Everything is pretty much cartoon and Ninja Turtle theme on this album, and that was The Masked Man. Right after that, it was The Method Man with Live from the Meth Lab, featuring Redman and KRS-One and JoJo Pellegrino, and that's off the album Live from the Meth Lab as well. West Side Gun, The Fly God with Science Class, featuring Busta Rhymes, Raekwon, The Shelf, Ghostface Killah, and Stove God Cooks. A$AP Rocky, like I always say, not A$AP Rocky, but A$AP Rock, and that was Jumping Coffin off the album Spirit World Field Guide. And then we wrapped it up, Kane and Big Ghost Limited, featuring Rim, and that was Round Table Meeting. And coming up right now, I'm going to hit you with Lords of the Underground with Lord Jazz. Hit Me One Time, Make It Funky on Mad Titan Radio.
1: But it's also time to

0: hands were killer, bad guy, and guts. 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
1: Wait, you don't hurt me.

0: Yeah, they was like, look, go out and indulge with the fans, man. Go out and get a taste of everything. 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Hung out with the Rockers. It was cool. It was good people.
1: Look, up in the sky, there's a plane.
0: Good
1: be? It's a bird. It's a plane.

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1: New York City, the Big Apple. Yep, here it's action, action, action.
2: In trouble now.
1: Where you can get to be your favorite hero.
2: Polo is shaking.
1: You come in teams. You have fabulous powers.
2: Ace was hood.
1: Their names are magic. In a classic punch of ice. Pow, switch. We're about to take a behind-the-scenes look at the incredible world of...
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1: Oh, yes, Inspector.
0: So? So I want to have duplicates made of the recording and play it over the Daily Planet radio station and on other stations all over the country. Then I want to offer a big prize, say $10,000.
1: $10,000?
0: I know that's a lot of money, Chief, but we need a big prize to get everyone listening.
1: Just might work.
0: So go ahead.
1: Up to it.
0: Now you're talking, Chief. 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

0: I'm styling. 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
1: Love. 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

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You know what's is and when. She don't want much, just a part of my existence. 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

0: Yo, Mad Titan Radio, just got finished listening to Enoch featuring Pro Dillinger and Elzine. That was Eugene. Got my man Charles Ray in the building. What's up, my brother?
1: Hey, everybody. You know what I'm saying? How y'all feeling out there, man? And I can't wait to celebrate my birthday doing the eclipse. And guess what, man? Your boy Thanos gave me a present, a gift, and I'm very much teary-eyed right now. And guess what? He gave me a Bismarcky t-shirt and a Jam Master J, what you call it, an action figure?
0: Yeah, the Funko joints.
1: Man, I'm very much touched, man. And this is what y'all got to do, man. 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And I'm talking about the real hip-hop, the lyricalism of hip-hop and things like that. None of that watered-down stuff that y'all hear every day on these commercial stations and stuff. You know, you get it right here at this station, KABF 88.3 and beyond, man. So let's take this show into other radio stations, man. 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
0: Man, I appreciate that, brother. Now, if you was a wrestler, that would be the great promo. You know what I'm saying? Let me tell you something, brother. You know what I'm saying? Yo, I truly appreciate that. And also, support Bantu Knots Radio. And BB and Charles Ray always puts on a phenomenal show every Saturday night, 10 to midnight. You know what I'm saying? The ultimate tag team. Y'all my Jay-Z and Beyonce, man. So I love y'all most definitely. For real,
1: that's
0: for real.
1: That's the way. That's how you put it. Yeah, that's a great way to put it, man.
0: You know, and like you said, and speaking of your birthday, you know what I'm saying? We got the Eclipse party going on my man's birthday.
1: It's like strange and kind of like unrealistic at the same time, man.
0: Man, I love how everything fell together because the eclipse is on your birthday, which is also the anniversary of the 4-Day-17 album.
1: Yeah.
0: You know what I'm saying? That came out for...
1: And it's 4-8-17, like 4 April 8th.
0: Yeah, it came out. Big up to my man DJ Counteract holding it down. Yeah. And they said it's not here. I forgot where it's going to be at, but the longest totality of the eclipse is going to be 4 minutes and 28 seconds.
1: Oh, my goodness.
0: And that's my birthday, 4/28. Man, we dropping science over here, you know what I'm saying?
1: We dropping dimes here.
0: Man, dropping science like Craig
1: Great Heath. Connection, ain't it?
0: Yeah, you know what I'm saying? You know I love the numbers, you know what I'm saying? But yo, like I said, but come out, support my man on his birthday, have fun at the Eclipse Party right here at the station 88.3, you know what I'm saying? KBF, Voice of the People. And also, once again, for all your pledges, KBF.org, dial 433-0088 for all your pledges. Greatly appreciated. And also, get you some fly merch, you know what I'm saying? Get you, you know, the fly t-shirt. We got buttons, we got bumper stickers, we got all that, you know what I'm saying?
1: Yeah, and also we have Eclipse Shades, you know what I'm saying, to give away. So come on out to 2101 South Main Street, right here at the station. We're going to be outside at the parking lot. You know, I have my DJ gear out, you know, playing some sounds and things like that, food truck and stuff, and also, like Thanos said, merch. We're probably going to sell some CDs. We got a lot of CDs to showcase and sell and things. What else?
0: Also, Osiris Bali new joint.
1: Oh yeah.
0: You know, also big up to my man Osiris Bali, the folding chair.
1: Yeah.
0: Wednesdays at 5 also on this station. That's 5 p.m.
1: Yes,
0: you know what I'm saying? Please check him out as well.
1: Yes, man. I mean, it's crazy. Also produced the joint, you know what I'm saying? So be on his page before he can release that joint and y'all can just listen to it. Then y'all be like, oh man, that's nice.
0: So it's gonna be a great day. You know, and like my man said, and you know everybody tells you this, don't look directly into it with you. Don't look into it butt naked with your eyes. You know, this ain't X-Men 97. You won't get superpowers like Cyclops, so don't do it. Make sure you got
1: even though
0: glasses.
1: If you try, man, I like to hear what your experience is, you know what I mean?
0: Right, cause only thing they can do is tell you.
1: Yes.
0: You know, so yeah, like I said, get the correct glasses. Like I said, you ain't gonna get superpowers looking in the butt naked with your eyes. You know, so you know, be safe when you do it, you know. And this will be my last track for the night. Of course, I gotta hit you with some Rock Marciano featuring Larry June. Oh yeah, that new Marciology album. Man, I always say when him and Ka drop albums,
1: oh my goodness,
0: it's like an event.
1: He
0: dropped
1: a new one.
0: Well, Ka has, but Rock Marciano did. This came out last week.
1: Oh, you know, my goodness.
0: Like I said, and it's always phenomenal. Like, he never misses. You know, same thing every time Carr drops
1: something. These guys scares me, man.
0: Man, yo, he's spooky with it. You know what I'm saying? These are lyrical surgeons.
1: I like scary, you know, scariness. That's what made me want to just be so interested in wanting to run to the computer and listen to it right now.
0: Yeah, because I love the, you know, the drums, this hip-hop right now, because you got the Alchemist on his wave, mm-hmm. Future Wave, Wavy the God, Nicholas Craven. You know, the way they produce their beats, I really love. And, of course, like Conductor Williams on some of his joints. Yeah. You know, so I'm loving the wave of hip-hop. You know, and, of course, you know, everybody's going back and forth with the J. Cole and Kendrick thing, you know. And that's cool. You know, both of them, you know, they masters on their own thing. But y'all got to realize the world is so big. It's so many dope MCs out there, you know. Like, love what you love and like what you like, you know. But just remember, you know, there's so much out there. And that's, like I said, why I try to provide. Because, you know, like I said, Mickey Diamond and Blue and Black Milk and Pro Dillinger, like, these are dope MCs as well. Mm-hmm. So, you know, always stretch your palate, you know, put some more music, you know what I'm saying, in your life. You know, be well diverse, you know what I'm saying?
1: Exactly.
0: Yo, so like I said, gonna hit you with this Rock Marciano. Once again, catch me Facebook, Instagram, Threads, X Mad Titan Radio, Mixcloud as well, Mad Titan Radio. Hope everybody have a great night. Once again, hope to see everybody out at the Eclipse Party here at the station, KABF 88.3, Voice of the People. Everybody have a good night. God bless. And as always, Danos out. Peace.

0: Bags in the bay, one for staycation. 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Quick little trap, red bottoms hit the pavement. Mason Cafe, when I dropped the location. She put it on the table, then we started word exchanging. A caramel latte, as I browse through the paper. I've been doing this since the plastic on the couch is eating top notch, man, I can't even pronounce this. I don't got no time, love, I'm out of it. 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June, why you so nonchalant? 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Running up another one. Nah, this the other one. Had to turn the oven up. 24 cooking up. Tip the valet 100 upon pulling up. Park my right in the front. I'm just grabbing, son. What's happening?
1: Bad, man. Y'all look like we shopping at Macy's, man. Prayed and fasted to the Most High, gave me answers. Two ladies naked on the table look like angels dancing. Every tramp in the stable got manners. My face alone demand that you pay me handsome. My mink touched the ankles when I'm standing. Cartier bangles on my hands was on some hand-to-hand. Standing, pimp, pimp.

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0: 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For more than 100 years, American Humane has been rescuing animals during hurricanes, floods, and wildfires. 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

0: 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I am DJ Charles Ray, and also here with me is
1: Bibi Mwamba.
0: Give the holla at five. 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
0: Sure enough. And if you are an artist and looking for your music to be heard on our show, just holler at the same place at bantunas.com/contacts, and you can actually just upload your files, your songs to that site, and we got it. All right, so listen up good. And underneath us right now, we're playing Rodney Franklin Marathon. It sounds like some aerobic music, you know what I'm saying? Like
1: some
0: you're doing
1: 80s
0: some
1: movies.
0: Tybo type stuff. But hey man, we're gonna play a little bit of 80s stuff, so listen up y'all and enjoy the sounds of

0: my man Trinx on the real deal. Peace.
1: Yeah, yeah, man. If your DJ or your favorite DJ is not playing this, please get mad at them. Yo, you just heard Just Ice. You know, the name of the track is called Cold Getting Dumb. And that's called, well, from the album Back to the Old School, you know, along with Mantronix. You know, is a beatboxer that's also on the album called DMX. Not the one that we know, but the one that is first. He's the first DMX, the beatboxer. So, man, what a crazy year that was. I think it came out back in 85 or 86.
2: 86.
1: 86 was one of the iconic year of hip-hop. A lot of great albums that came out during that time is License to Ill, Beastie Boys. also, Radio by LL Cool J. Raising Hell by Run DMC was out at that time. A lot of others, you know what I'm saying? I mean, the fashion was actually just coming out blazing on our feet, on our backs, especially Air Jordans ones came out at that time. What else? You know, Fila shoes was very much start to break out. Even on the album cover of Just Ice, Back to the Old School, you know, it was like an airbrush painting of the album where they just wearing Filas, you know. Very, very much.
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4: This is National Native News. I'm Jill Freitas. A major conservation project near the Oregon town of Florence has achieved its goal, connecting a large swath of restored farmland to the ocean. The Suislaw Estuary is a 217-acre expanse that's expected to accommodate the return of salmon, lamprey, and native plants as it transforms with the tides. KLCC's Brian Bull reports.
5: On a cool, misty morning at the estuary, Dan Kirk waves a burning bundle of sage as they walk through an old dairy farm site called the Waite Ranch. Kirk is the restoration manager for the Confederated Tribes of Coos, Lower Umpqua, and Siuslaw Indians.
6: I've been blessing the site almost daily. We really care about this project and just putting as much intention and good thoughts and good feelings and gratitude as much as we can.
5: Besides the tribes, members of the Siuslaw Watershed Council and the Mackenzie River Trust gather to witness something historic. Margaret Treadwell of the Mackenzie River Trust watched a towering excavator crawl towards an earthen levee. It held back the Siuslaw River from the estuary.
7: It's really exciting. I have never seen a levee breach before.
5: After the excavator broke apart the levee, brackish water surged in immediately. People cheered. Chief Doug Barrett of the Confederated Tribes of the Coos, Lower Umpqua, and Siuslaw Indians watched as the reformed farmland became submerged.
8: I kind of got goosebumps. It's been a long time coming.
5: The restoration work took nearly 3 years and $15 million. Barrett shared its new name.
8: Now it's called Haiichiktatu. Haiichiktatu is the heart of the river. And so this is a pretty awesome place now to call our home. Just awesome to see the water coming in, knowing that the salmon and lamprey could come in here and hide from all of our predators. It's a pretty good feeling.
5: 4 hours later, a contingent of tribal council members arrived in Lottie, a 32-foot-long canoe. After crossing through the mouth of the newly opened channel, the group sprinkled tobacco and tule seeds into the water. Jesse Beers, the cultural stewardship manager for the Confederated Tribes of Coos, Lower Umpqua, and Siuslaw Indians, lowered the remains of a salmon into the currents.
9: When we were in the channel there, almost brought tears to my eyes, returned some salmon remains to let the salmon people know that it's a good place to come again and fatten up and be healthy, and it's just an amazing experience.
5: For National Native News, I'm Brian Bull at the Siuslaw Estuary in Florence, Oregon.
4: The White House has nominated a citizen of the Klamath Tribes to lead the Indian Health Service. The nomination comes after more than a year without a Senate-confirmed director at the agency responsible for providing health care to Native communities across the country. The White House this week nominated Mark Cruz of Oregon to serve as director of the Indian Health Service. If confirmed by the Senate, Cruz would oversee an agency that provides health care services to approximately 2.8 million American Indians and Alaska Natives through federal, tribal, and urban health programs. The nomination was announced June 1st. Cruz currently serves as Senior Advisor to Health and Human Services Secretary Robert F. Kennedy Jr. on Native health issues. He became one of the highest-ranking Native officials in the department after being sworn into the position last year. Native health advocates say the nominations is significant because the Indian Health Service has operated without a permanent director since January of 2025. The agency continues to face challenges, including workforce shortages, aging facilities, and growing health care demands in tribal communities. I'm Jill Freitas.

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0: Hey, we are back giving you this global music for all occasions. And yes, y'all, we are known as Bantunas Radio. Just in case you just heard this the first time stepping in and hearing my voice. And also the next voice after me is...
1: BB Mwamba.
0: Yes, y'all, give the holla at B-A-N-T-U-N-A-U-T-S. And yes, I have great music coming your way, man, straight out of Nigeria. Some music from Ghana. And I got something special from Somalia, y'all. So, and also got some old school slow jams, Caribbean type of slow jams, y'all. So it's gonna be late on, so but first I'm gonna play you some of this new up and coming artists, you know what I'm saying, or trending artists that's are blazing right now. So I gotta give them a lot of justice at this episode, y'all. So listen up, y'all, listen up good. And yes, y'all, what's up, BB? Any words?
1: Yes, if you have any questions and or just to connect with us, if you're an artist, you can contact us on social media. 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And to hear more music like what you're hearing on this show, check out our Spotify playlist. And it's all spelled B-A-N-T-U-N-A-U-T-S.

0: That was Pat Tarankin from Nigeria. The name of the track is called Abule. And before that, I played straight out of Ghana. And she go by the name of Gayaki. And the name of the track is called Need Me. And before that is by Wizkid featuring Buju. And the name of the track is called Mood. And to set it off is by Western from United Kingdom. The name of the track is called Wonder Woman. And speaking of Wonder Woman, I got something wonderful for you to check out. BB is the Wonder Woman of this show. So yes, y'all. What's up, BB?
1: I have facts to share about that track, actually. So the track Wonder Woman was produced by P2J. P2J is a Nigerian-British Afrobeat and grime producer. He has worked with many different artists, several of them we play on the show. He produced music for Beyonce, Wizkid, Stormzy, Mark Ronson, and more. And in particular, he was featured on the Lion King, The Gift album, and he participated in, on the tracks Don't Jealous Me, Brown Skin Girl. He's also worked with Burna Boy, and one track, for example, is Anybody. Is one of the producers on that track. And the group Western is a group, a trio from West London. That's what the name refers to. And all three group members have Caribbean backgrounds. And in the track Wonder Woman, they're paying homage to the strong, influential, beautiful women in their lives.
0: Yes, y'all. Good facts. And next up, we're going to play music from Ghana and music from Nigeria and something special from Somalia. Up next, y'all, Benton House Radio. Check it out.

0: Yeah, that was Nemco Happy from Somalia. And the name track is called Itsy Nafta. In parentheses, it says, love you more than my life. And that's what she was saying in her language. You heard the word Habibi, right? So, BB, I know BB got something to say. But first, let me say what else I played. Also, before that, it was by Zalatan featuring Burna Boy from Nigeria. The name of the track is called Gebeku. And before that, it's by BMW featuring DeVito and also Zalatan. And the name of the track is called Bum Bum. And to set it off, it's by MRA from Ghana featuring Mole, also from Ghana. And the name of the song is called Sad Girls Love Money. Yes, y'all. BB, what's up?
1: So I have facts to share. First, about Zlatan, about his career. You play him several times, but I think I never shared facts about him. But so it's interesting how his musical career started. The way it started is because one time he saw one of his friends going to a recording studio, and he told his friends, I've never seen you singing, and I don't know if you are like a musician, so if you can do it in the music industry, then anybody can do it. So he asked his friends to go with him the next time his friends would go to the studio, and he started recording. And from there on, he started recording tracks that were successful. And in 2014, he won a local musical contest, and his career has just been growing from there on. And then the song, facts about the song you just played, Itsy Nafta from the Somali artist Nemco Happy. It's a song that went viral on TikTok during the month of October. And the way it went viral is because a British Somali TikTok star made a video of him singing the chorus of the song while he was at a wedding. And from there on, like a lot of songs do on TikTok, lots of people started dancing to it and making videos to it. The chorus says, I know that I love you. And it says I love you in several different languages, including Arabic, Swahili. Nakupenda mimi sana, when she said that, that's Swahili, it means I love you. And in Somali, she says, you can see my love. And that's great, a great success story from this lady from Somali. And thanks to that first video on TikTok, now she's known in many different places. And there's been video of even famous people like Cardi B and what's his name from South Africa, the comedian. Anyway, lots of people were dancing to her song, and we wish her more success.
0: Yes, indeed. And please check out the video, the video.
1: Oh, yeah.
0: Yeah. I like how the military and police dancing
1: right
0: with her.
1: Right.
0: So
1: I think that video came out like in 2019 or 2017.
0: Mm-hmm.
1: And yes, it's interesting to see people in the military uniform dancing with the artist.
0: Yeah, that's the sounds of Somalia. Can't wait to listen and learn more from them in the future. So next up, I'm going to play music like a tropical love vibe type of thing. So, yeah, I'm not going to spoil it. I'm just going to play it and give it to y'all right here on Bantanas Radio. Check it out.

por Dios.

0: Yeah, yeah. What I just played is by Roar Ayers. The name track is called The Third Eye. And before that, I played something from Curtis Mayfield. The name of the track is called Give Me Your Love. And before that is by Les Nubians. The name of the song is called Sarava. And the set it off is by Alexander O'Neill. The name of the song is called If You Were Here Tonight. Yo, we got a little bit more coming your way, you know what I'm saying? So we've got to sign out. And we're going to keep the music going. But stay tuned for the next show. And anywhere's BB.
1: Well, I'll see you next week. Thank you for listening.
0: Yes, y'all. All right, thank you for listening. Stay tuned for the next show. Yeah.

0: is, Bantu Knot is telling you it's about perspective.
1: Yeah, you're right about that.
0: Okay, this is the whole point.
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2: Welcome to Soundboard, coming to you from KPSQ and KABF. This weekend, we're going to have a pre-recorded show. I'm stuck at work, can't be here live, but I have caught some nice shows recently we're going to listen back to, starting here with Lucas Parker and Jessica Page. They played at Kingfish two nights in a row, actually, May the 29th, Friday night, and May the 30th, a Saturday night. I caught the Saturday night show. Set two featured Charlie Mellinger guesting on guitar and vocals. So we're going to start off here and set two. This is my audience recording. Maybe not the best quality, but not too bad for a Kingfish recording.

0: What's up, Kingfish? Welcome to the second set, y'all. We're featuring our good friend Charlie Malinger.
1: Yeah.

0: more time for our friend Charlie Mellinger.
1: All right, that's Lucas Parker and Jessica Page from Kingfish on Saturday, May the 30th, featuring Charlie Mellinger on a couple of dead tunes there. Eyes of the World and I Know You Rider. We're going to listen to this entire set, so we'll just let this keep rolling.

0: from a wedding, everybody. Mr. Adam Becker.
1: Well, as you heard, Adam Becker joined. He is a normal member of Lucas Parker Band, but he was out for the first set and the first couple of tunes of set two, but was hustling to get set up here for the rest of this set.
0: Now that we've got you with a cover, I'm going to play you an original song. This is called Kissing in the Rain.
2: Two. One, two. One, two.

0: That's Jessica Page. Come on.
1: Thank you so much.
2: Shall we move along?
3: Oh, yeah, hell yeah. Is it humid out here? Because my guitar keeps getting out of tune.
2: No, I'm out of tune, too.
4: Yeah. Man, that was horrible. My shoe was out of tune, and I hated that.
1: Thank you for hanging with us, Kingfish. This is Jessica Page and Lucas Parker. We appreciate

0: You're coming out and hanging out with our band.
1: Yeah, we both have new records out. Hers is called Oh Mister, mine is called 0 to 60. You can find that under Jessica Page, you can find that under Lucas Parker. We came in from Denver, Colorado. We love Fayetteville. We're here to just rock with you guys. And okay, real quick, over here in Kansas City, we got Joe Donnelly and Taylor Babb on bass and drums. Over here in Arkansas, joining us for this last bit, we got Adam Becker on the keyboards. Just want to go drive around the country, play with music with my friends is all. I don't know.
2: Nice. That's it. That's it.
3: Keep the first verse like whole notes.

0: that's some homegrown original music right there from Jessica Page. I'll tell you what right now.
1: Thank you so much. That's off of my new album called Oh Mister. You can go listen to it wherever you listen to music.
2: One, two,

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1: All right, your money will go to great.
2: Oh my God.

0: Hell yeah, that song came out yesterday.
1: Maybe.
2: He wrote that shit.
1: Is that? It kind of is like, I thought about sending that to him.
0: My esteemed colleague over here has just brought up a very good point, and that is that Adam Becker over on the keyboards is a very bad man. He's very important.
2: Yeah. Ebony and ivory, man.
1: Living together in perfect harmony, man.

All right, this is Lucas Parker and Jessica Page from Kingfish on Saturday, May the 30th. You know, one of their other projects is the Grateful Talking Dead Heads. So they're no stranger to Grateful Dead and Talking Heads covers, including this one. But we're going to fade this out here, and we'll pick up in hour two.

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2: 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Tonight we're listening to some Lucas Parker and Jessica Page from Kingfish, Saturday, May the 30th. Let's keep on going.

0: But for real, it's midnight. I think we have one song left. I think we're kicked off 2 minutes ago, but we're going to do one more.
1: Yeah!
0: Don't tell Mitch.
2: We haven't done Midnight Harlem. Yeah. Yeah, let's do that. Yeah, it's an E.

0: Thank you, guys. You have a great night. That's Lucas Farger.
1: Wait. Woo! One more.
0: One more.
1: Oh,
0: yeah!
1: I owe this man a shakedown.
0: You give a guy a water, and he just...
2: All right, this is Lucas Parker and Jessica Page. They had a request for Shakedown Street the night before, and they felt like they had to deliver. It was nice. Cass Harvey played saxophone, and Charlie Milliger came back up on guitar.
0: Are you still bitch-bopping around?
1: One, two, big hole note, two, three.

I have to ask you guys a huge favor. Are you guys having a good time tonight? Are you having a good time? So, online, when there's like the festival announcement thing, and they're like, hey, who do we want to see play? Can you please write Lucas Parker and Jessica Page? We want to come down and play all your festivals and keep being a part of this community. We come down every year. We want to keep doing this shit big. Once again, this is Lucas Parker and Jessica Page from Denver, Colorado. Hell yeah. That's Cass on tenor. Also over here in Arkansas, that's Adam Becker on the keys. Also over here in Arkansas, that's Charlie Malinger. Back here in Kansas City, we got Taylor Babb on the drums and Joe Donnelly on the bass. Once again, we love you guys. Kingfish is one of our favorite bars on the planet, so cheers. Thanks so much for having us.

0: much, Kingfish. We'll see you later. Peace.
1: All right, we listened to the entire second set of Lucas Parker and Jessica Page playing at Kingfish on Saturday, May the 30th. Good stuff. Now let's move on to another recent show I was able to go catch and record. This is from Wednesday night, June the 3rd, Memphis, Tennessee, 1884 Lounge at Minglewood Hall, and this is Shadowgrass. It was my first time catching them. We should be able to get the entire second set in here as well. And this is an audience recording. That sounds pretty good, though. This is available on Archive. Thank you.

0: big instrument, y'all, the big bass fiddle. This is Mr. Evan Campfield, y'all. Hey, Campfield, welcome. And then over here to my left, I think I've yet to introduce you as well. This is Miss Madison Morris on the fiddle, y'all.
1: Over here to my left, playing the little guitar, the ukulele, or as we like to call it, the mandolin. This is Mr. Luke Morris from Galax, Virginia, everybody.
0: We all know each other now, y'all. Man, how many of you guys have seen us before? Oh, yeah. Well, thank you guys for coming back.

0: guys so much. We're going to take a short break. And we're going to be right back. We'll see you in a minute.
1: Yeah.

And we're listening to Shadowgrass from Wednesday night, June the 3rd, over in Memphis. I hate to fade this out in the middle of this jam, but we got to move on here to end hour two. We'll pick this up again in hour three.

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1: Welcome back to the Soundboard, coming to you from KPSQ and KABF. We're rejoining Shadowgrass from Wednesday night, Memphis, Tennessee, June the 3rd. This amazing jam. They did quite a lot of fast picking.

0: beautiful curly hair and one of the smallest instruments on the stage, but I gotta say, he's got an awfully big heart for this kind of music. He's not having a lot of fun tonight, folks, but he's making a whole hell of a lot of money. Would y'all please give him a warm round of applause, Mr. Luke Morris on the mandolin. I just want you to know I care so much about him. I know y'all already got introduced to him earlier, but I feel like if anybody on this stage deserves to be introduced twice. That's the first time I've been introduced twice.
1: A song about breaking rocks.

0: sick, y'all. Is it all right if we get a friend up here on this fine evening, y'all?
1: We usually bring this guy out when we're in Nashville, but he happens to live closer now. And please welcome Mr. Jed Clark on the guitar to the stage.
2: Howdy.
0: Like Kaiser said, we always get Jed up with us in Nashville, but he is an Arkansas boy at heart. Not too far from home.
2: Sorry, folks, I'm getting all plugged in up here.

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He plays in a band called East Nashgrass, and I think they're going to be here tomorrow. We're going to play a really slow song now.

0: been putting out some really awesome tunes, really awesome music. He's got a new single dropping on the 5th, so everybody check that out. This guy plays some chords that with his thumb. He's that kind of cat, folks.
1: Using all of his fingers and then some. Y'all be sure to check out the 432 sessions as well. Some of the best grass on the records, folks.

0: think the last time we were here, we played over at the Shell. How many of you folks were over at the Shell? It was super hot there. It was getting hotter in here, but it was really hot that day. But
1: I think it's a little bit hotter in here than it was at the Shell, honestly. Do you guys have air conditioning? I figured you would in Memphis. We go to a lot of places that don't, and I'm always confused. But that's normally like in a mountain town in Colorado up above 9,000 feet. Rarely is it in Memphis, Tennessee. You don't have air conditioning.
0: Yeah, 200 feet. That's right.
1: Yeah, 200.
0: I think this might be the first time we're going to be negative feet, though. We're heading down to New Orleans, so.
1: And it's a lot less feet than we normally are. Anyways.
2: All right, this is Shadowgrass from Memphis, Tennessee. It's the 1884 Lounge, the small room over at Minklewood Hall. It was a Wednesday night show, June the 3rd. Let this keep going. We're going to listen to the entire second set here.

0: right, and here's the encore break. Thanks for listening to the show tonight. We started off with some Lucas Parker and Jessica Page from Kingfish from May the 30th, and this has been Shadowgrass from Wednesday night, June the 3rd, over in Memphis. So thanks for listening. You can check this show out on SoundCloud. 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
1: Thank you guys for coming out on a Wednesday night. Thank you so much.
2: Can't tell a whole lot.
1: Just want to take a second to thank some of our team. We got Mr. Tim back there on the sound. Give him a hand, folks. Then over here we got Miss Sadie singing the merchandise. And speaking of merchandise, we have a lot of it, so otherwise Clay has to tone it all out himself, so.
2: Have a wonderful night. 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
1: This next one goes out to my very good friend Christian Montone out in New Jersey. 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
1: Talk about clawing your way to the top. This is Sandra Tsinglo with the lowdown on science. Male fiddler crabs use their enormous claw to defend their burrows from homeless males. When rivals lock claws, the invader either pulls the homeowner out of his burrow or gets beaten off. Crabs can sometimes lose their claws, either to other males or predators. They grow a new one, big as the original, but lighter and weaker. Does it matter in a burrow brawl? To find out, Australian researchers captured male fiddlers with either original or replacement claws. They then released them near their own burrows, which had been taken over by newcomers. These fibber crabs weren't afraid to pick a fight, even with a weaker weapon. Against a smaller rival, they often bluffed their way back home, simply by waving their big, scary, fakey claw. But in battle, dudes with their original, far stronger guns won every time. The study suggests, in nature, dishonesty can be the best policy when it comes to survival. Either that or having a very big claw.
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Okay, so I'm going to pause it right there. You're listening to The Rhythm Room. And this is New Order Countdown Part 2. That track was The Village from Power Corruption and Lies. And before that was This Time of Night from Low Life. Okay, so let's get back to this countdown. Don't have a whole lot of time to talk here, but I do want to shout out to everybody listening. Patrick, Jonathan, Zach, my wife Jamie, Ian, my daughter Alexa. Also a big shout out to Shane Gray. And so here we go. This next one is from Technique. And here we go. Loveless from Technique.

All right, this next one is B-side from Thieves Like Us from 1984. It's called Lonesome Tonight. This one goes out to Brian Hall.

want to thank you all for listening in and doing this with me. This is a lot of fun. Very excited about tonight. And it's special because you're here. Number 35, Every Little Counts from Brotherhood, 1986. It all counts.

All right, next up we have a track called Sunrise from Low Life, and you might hear some similarity to another band called The Cure on this track. I'm not saying anything except for what I just said.

All right, next up, we're going to go back to Technique from 1989. This is Jillian Gilbert, her favorite song from the album. It's going to be Yours Too, called Dream Attack.

0: really heavy track. Let's go to 1990 now. For a little fun, this is their only UK number one hit. The World Cup anthem, World in Motion.
1: Welcome to the crowd on the pitch.

I heard that that was the last straw for a lot of Joy Division fans. They just couldn't go on. All right, let's take a trip to Ibiza. Mr. Disco from Technique.

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The sequence of bars in the song Ecstasy were 586.

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1: 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And join the hug man. Jody, give me a hug. Love. Motivational. Inspirational. This is for all the dreamers. It's 5 minutes of love with the hug man himself. Jody, give me a hug. Love. And now, here's your host, the hug man. Jody, give me a hug. Love.

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Thank you for being a part of the 5 minutes of love with the Hug Man, Jordy. Give me a hug, love. Make sure to join us next time for this inspiring, motivational, and inspirational 5 minutes to live by. 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

0: This is Wade Refke with the Chief Organizer's Report, Trump's version of Sunnybrook Farm. Trump went traveling. There were no state dinners this time. He was visiting a farm in Wisconsin and a congressional district in trouble in a state that he narrowly won in 2024, but has been breaking hard against him more recently. Farmers, including in the vetted panel, gave him an earful, and just maybe, for a change, he seemed for a minute to have heard some of what they were saying. They had beefs about tariffs that had cratered the markets for their products, fertilizer prices, gas prices, and more. When he claimed, optimistically, that his war in the Middle East was almost over, they applauded, whether they believed him or not, because they needed it to be over. Cost of fertilizer is up 25% because a good deal of it is produced in the Middle East. They told him plainly they were hurting. Trump has been Mr. Denial about the impacts of his policies on the economy. He's gone so far as to state boldly that he doesn't care about the finances of American families. At least on the farm, he finally acknowledged that he'd come to realize that his policies had hurt farmers. He claimed he loved farmers. Luckily, he didn't sing the words to the old song that you only hurt the ones you love, even if it might have been appropriate. They say that recognizing the problem is the first step in moving to solve it. Well, I'm not so sure about that in this case. He claimed he'd done a lot for the farmers, though none of it was really responsive to the issues they were raising, or at best, tangential. Saying, even if falsely, that he'd pardoned someone for fixing their own tractor and this would save them money is small comfort to farmers who know that they can only survive if they can fix their own machinery and implements. It also turned out that the person he pardoned was no farmer, but a fellow who had jimmied emission controls to allow more pollution from his vehicle. If anyone might make the mistake that Trump has turned the corner and become empathetic, the story in the Washington Post makes it clear that isn't the case. He also reportedly shared 5 minutes with them about the beautiful things he was doing to the D.C. reflecting pool by painting it bluer. He also told them to keep their remarks short, advice he might should have given himself, so we could go back to D.C. to deal with the Iranian war, though it turned out he was really just on his way to his golf course in Bedminster, New Jersey. Farmers usually have pretty good BS detectors. I'm not sure that Trump could hear them going off as he waved goodbye, but I bet they were beeping pretty loudly. This is Wade Branski. For questions or comments, www.chieforganizer.org. You take it from here to there.
1: 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We are the voice of the people.
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You're in the midst of a glory ride. You on the love train with the motivator, the dreamer. Jody, give me a hug, love. Good morning to you. 5:15 in the morning time. Keep in mind this morning, it's 7:45 this morning. 5 minutes of love. 5 minutes of love, motivational, inspirational, and inspiring moments. And this morning, we're going to talk about change your attitude. Change your life. 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That's my number. If you got something you like to hear, you know the hug, man. Would definitely love to play it for you. Good morning, good morning, good morning to you. 501-433-0088. That's my number.

0: 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You're tuned in to Gospel in My Soul. I'm your host. I'm the Hug Man. Shout it. Give me a hug, love. Got something you'd like to hear again? You can always give me a call at 501-433-0088. 501-433-0088. That's my number.
1: 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You're on the love train. With the motivator.
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1: The dreamer. Jody, give me a hug, love. Congratulate yourself. You're on the love train. With the motivator.
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0: 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I'm blessed to be alive this morning. I know you feel the same way. 5:23 in the morning time, you're tuned in to Gospel in My Soul. Keep in mind, this program is sponsored in part by 5 Minutes of Love. 5 Minutes of Love is sponsored in part by Live Your Dream and Never Stop Dreaming Foundation and the American Family Funeral Home and Cremation, 1527 East Broadway in North Little Rock. Phone number 501-838-1449. 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Thank you, Sister Kenya Richardson, for being a part of the Love Train and Live Your Dream and Never Stop Dreaming Foundation. Also, keep in mind, it's 7:45 this morning. 7:45 this morning, we're going to have 5 Minutes of Love. And 5 Minutes of Love topic this morning is change your attitude, change your life. Change your attitude and you'll change your life. Remember that topic. Remember the topic. And I have a gift card for you this week. You'll know where you're going when you win the gift card. And let me see. Angela Gray. I believe it is. Angela Gray in Hot Springs, Arkansas. If you're tuned in, give me a call. Miss Angela Gray. I believe I'm calling that name right. Won last week. And I need your address, my friend. Angela Gray in Hot Springs, Arkansas. If you would, give me a call. And I appreciate you. And I'll get your two cards out this week. All right. Keep that in mind. 501-433-0088. That's my number. Mother French over in Conway, Arkansas. Good morning. Good morning to you as well.
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0: 100,000 watts strong. Good morning to you. That's music by Lee Williams, along in the spiritual QCs. And they called out when you can't run, you can't hide. Right here on your great radio station. Got something you'd like to hear. 501-433-0088. That's my number. Hey, good morning, Deacon Terry Smith. Deacon Terry Smith, good morning to you. I got you, my friend. Mother French, good morning to you. And if you are in the sound of my voice, my God, good morning to you as well.
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0: That's right. Be sure to join me at 7:45 this morning on 5 Minutes of Love. Our topic this morning is Change Your Attitude. Change your life. Just that simple. Change your attitude. Change your life. And you be my number 8 caller and know the correct answer when I call for it at 501-433-0088. 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That's my number. 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Phone number 501-838-1449. Miss Kenya Richardson is her name. Be sure to give a call in that time of need. She'd be more than happy to talk to you right here on this great radio station. Good morning to you. As you can see, I'm going through a couple of difficulties, as usual, look like. Let me see what I got going on here now. If it ain't one thing, it's two. My God, my God. 501-433-0088. Change your attitude. Change your life. Keep that in mind. That's going to be the topic of this on this morning on 5 Minutes of Love. 5 Minutes of Love. Good morning. Let me see what I got going on here. I got a lot of stuff just hanging on this morning. Just running me through. I'm trying to make it happen. And give me a call at 501-433-0088. If you got something you like to hear, you know the Hug Man love to play it for you.

Playing the best of gospel music on your radio station. Need a little Jesus. And my coffee. Not Jesus in my coffee, but Jesus and my coffee. How about that? I get it right. I'm trying to get the whole thing right this morning. You're tuned in to Gospel in My Soul. I'm your host. I'm the motivator. I'm the dreamer. Jody, give me a hug, love. 501-433-0088. That's my number. Good morning. Good morning to you.

5:45 in the morning time. My God, when I rose this morning, I had the activity of my limbs. My God, my brain was intact, my legs was intact, my tongue is intact. And I like to say thank you, Jesus, for waking me this morning. I just felt like shouting. Good morning.

0: 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That's my number. If you got something you'd like to hear, you know the hug man. Love to play it for you.
1: Congratulate yourself. You're on the love train.
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2: 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Love.

solve that one simply. Get your house in order. Because see, Jesus coming back one day. You got to get your house in order now. You can't get it together when you get here. It'd be too late. My God. 501-433-0088. That's my number. 501-433-0088. That's my number. Keep in mind, remember that number as well. When we do 5 minutes of love, 5 minutes of love, motivational, inspirational, and inspiring moment. And our topic this morning is change your attitude, change your life, change your attitude, change your life. 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So keep that in mind. That's sponsored in part by American Family Funeral Home and Live Your Dream Foundation. 5 minutes of love. No mic topic this morning. And you can win yourself a gift card to go out and eat. My God, my God. Change your attitude. Change your life. Just that simple. Good morning.

5:59 in the morning time. You're tuned in to Gospel in My Soul. Good morning to you, Lil Mary. Good morning, 4 feet 2. Good morning to you. Mary. Good morning. Good to know you're tuned in to the great station, 88.3 FM, the voice of the people. Good morning to you. Mary didn't leave me with a song she wanted to hear this morning. So I'm going to try to just get some more for you, Mary, that please your heart, please your soul this morning. Good morning to you. Got something you like to hear, 501-433-0088. Have much more coming your way in the 6 o'clock hour, so get ready for that. Right here on your great station, if you got something you like to hear, you call me up and hit me up. And I'll put you on my love list this morning, 501-433-0088, 501-433-0088, that's my number. Good morning to you.

0: 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That's music by God's children. They call that one, I Feel the Fire. 6:04 in the morning time, like I say, good morning, Sister Betty Butler on the north side. Good morning to you, Sister Betty Butler. Always good to hear from you, Deacon Ted Smith. Good morning to you as well. And Little Mary, good morning to you, 501-433-0088. That's my number. If you want to get on my love list this morning, you got something you like to hear, I love to play it for you. 501-433-0088, 6:04 in the morning time.
1: 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Bishop Brown wrote this song for me. Hallelujah.

6:11 in the morning time. My God, my God, my God. If you don't do anything here, Lord, you know you done enough. My God. Playing the best of gospel music on your radio station. You're tuned in to Gospel in My Soul. I'm your host. I'm the motivator. I'm the dreamer. Chowdy, give me a hug, love. Now, come on, give me my hug, Mother Joanne Hart down in Pine Bluff, Arkansas. Good morning to you, my friend. My friend. Good morning to you. Sister Betty Butler on the north side. Good morning to you. It was somebody else I was going to holler at. I'm having a... Oh, I know who it is, brother. Deacon and Sister Allen, Deacon Hurl and Sister Allen, good morning to you. Got your request coming up real soon. Appreciate you for tuning in to the Love Train. Jody, give me a hug, love. Come on, give me my hug. Come on, give me my hug this morning. You got something you like to hear, you know the hug, man. Love to play it for you on your great station, 88.3 FM, the voice of the people. Pat Humphrey out there, he tune in and tell me about it every Monday morning when he see me everywhere. Brother Pat Humphrey, good morning to you as well. 6:12 in the morning time, here's one going out to Deacon Ted Smith. He want to hear a living testimony. Here you are, my friend.

0: 100,000 watt strong music going out to Deacon Ted Smith this morning. My God, I am a living testimony. 6:17 in the morning time. Got something you like to hear? 501-433-0088. 501-433-0088. That's my number. Hit me up on my love line and I'll get your request on just as soon as I can. Good morning. Good morning to you. 501-433-0088.
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0: 6:27 in the morning time. Reverend Richard Lee and the sensational crowns of joy. The devil don't like it when you praise God, but you know what? You'll be all right. You'll be all right. Good morning to you. 501-433-0088. That's my number. If you got something you like to hear, I love to hear it too. 501-433-0088. Sister Carol and Chris Will over in Conway, Arkansas. Good morning. Good morning to you.
1: And just lift those hands right now and say, Lord, I thank you. I thank you.

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Music going out. Sister Betty Butler on the north side. That's Nirvana and the Revelation. They called that one Thank You, and I thank you for being a part of the Love Train this morning. Gospel radio program with your host, the motivator, the dreamer, Jody Gibson. Come on, give me a hug, love. Good morning to you. You're tuned in to Gospel in My Soul. Keep in mind, it's 7:45 this morning. It's 5 minutes of love, motivational, inspirational, and inspiring moment. And this morning, our topic is going to be change your attitude, change your life. Change your attitude, change your life. If you know my topic, when I call for it this morning, I'm going to have a gift card for you to go out and eat. Last week, Sister Angela Clay, I believe it was, Angela Clay of Hot Springs, won 2 tickets. This morning, you only going to get one. All right, so you get that. One is better than none. How about that? Do the math. Good morning to you. Good morning. 501-433-0088. That's my number. If you got something you'd like to hear, you know the hook, man. Love to play it for you. 501-433-0088. 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

100,000 watts of pure gospel music coming at you. That's the late, great Reverend Gerald Thompson. He called that one, Hallelujah, I Found Him. Good morning to you. 6:42 in the morning time. What's that, about 17 minutes away or 18 minutes away from the 7 o'clock hour. Good morning to you. Let's say good morning to Mr. John and Miss Cheryl Seals. All right, let me get that right. John and Cheryl Seals. good morning to you. Bible 1-433-0088. That's my number. Here's one by Minister John Humphrey and the Miracles, Gospel Miracles. And this one is called Walk Around Heaven. Good morning.

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Music by John Humphrey and the Gospel Miracles. They called that one Walk Around Heaven. Good morning to you. 501-433-0088. That's my number. Here's one going out to my friends down there in Lone Oak, Arkansas. Kenny and Alicia Scott. Good morning to you.

0: 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There, Matt Fatten and the Disciples. That's going out to my friend down in Lone Oak, Arkansas, Kenny and Elisa Scott. And they called out when Shock was right here on your great radio station, 88.3 FM, the voice of the people. 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

0: 7:01 in the morning time. Good morning to you. That's music by the Echo Elves. They called that one Run On. Good morning to you. Like sending that out to Sister Baby Young, Patricia Baby Young. Good morning to you. 501-433-0088. If you like to hear some of my love line, you need to hit me up. 501-433-0088. And I promise you, at least I try to get it on for you. How about that? Look here. We have Sister Kenya Richardson in the station again this morning. Good morning, Sister Kenya.
1: Good morning.
0: How are you, my friend?
1: I'm doing great. How are you this morning?
0: All right. How was your week before?
1: My week been very busy and very inspiring this week. It's been a very inspiring week for me this week.
0: Can you like to express inspiring?
1: Inspiring means every day that I woke up with intention.
0: All right.
1: With intention to inspire somebody and encourage somebody. So my week has been very inspiring this week.
0: She be ready, don't you? She didn't have to think about it either. Just come right on out with it. And that's just Kenya Richardson of the American Family Funeral Home and Cremation, 1527 East Broadway right here in North Little Rock. And she has sponsoring KABF 88.3, the Live Your Dream Foundation, and also 5 Minutes of Love, which will be on this morning at 7:45 this morning. Hope you know my topic. 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The voice of the people look like she ready to say something else. Go ahead. Not right now. Well, look, just tell us a little bit about the funeral home while you're here.
1: 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And we had an opportunity to care for the Howard family this week and just loved on them. And just looking forward to serving the great state of Arkansas.
0: All right. Then you heard it from Sister Kenya Richardson herself. 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Telephone number 501-838-1449. Be sure to give a call in your time of need, or you just need information about family life plan, life insurance. Is that what it's called?
1: That's it.
0: Yeah, okay, life insurance. And whatever your needs may be, considering this business, be sure to give a call at 501-838-1449. Now, she says she's been in business for 2 months, but don't get that mixed up now. Don't get that mixed up, because she's been around for 30-something years plus.
1: 30 years.
0: In the business.
1: Yes, sir.
0: In the business. And then, you know, I got you on my 5 minutes of love, believe it or not. I got you in here. I got you in here. When I was writing Change Your Attitude, Change Your Life, you popped up and I got you right smack dead in the middle of that. You'll learn more about it 7:45 this morning on 5 Minutes of Love with the Hug Man, the Motivator, the Dreamer, Chowdy. Can you say that? Chowdy, give me a hug, love. Good morning to you.

7:09 in the morning time. Music by Tasha Cobb. She called that one In Spite of Me, My Attitude, My Bad Ways, My Situation, My God Still Love Me. 501-433-0088. That's my number. 7:09 in the morning time. Keep in mind, our topic for this morning, change your attitude, change your life. 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Good morning. 501-433-0088. That's the topic this morning on 5 Minutes of Love. And when I get through reading the topic, you be my number 8 caller, and you know my topic. I have a gift card for you. I'm going to send you out to eat. Good morning, good morning, good morning. Playing the best of gospel music on your radio station. Good morning. Here's music by Alma Brown and the A1 Gospel Singers. They call this one One Soul.

0: 7:14 in the morning time, music by Lil Rock Zone, Alma Brown, and the A1 Gospel Singers. They called that one One Soul. Got something you'd like to hear? 501-433-0088. And be sure to be ready for 5 minutes of love. And in about 30 minutes from now, change your attitude, change your life. Good morning to you. One Soul, Alma Brown, and the A1 Gospel Singers. 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

7:15 in the morning time. This one going out to Sister Carolyn Criswell over in Conway, Arkansas. She want to send this out to all the Marie family. Good morning to you. Music by Ranch Allen and the gang. They called this one, I Stood on the Banks of Jordan. Good morning, good morning, good morning.

7:21 in the morning time, music by Ranchy Island. It called that when I stood on the banks of Jordan. Good morning to you. That's going out to Sister Carolyn Criswell over in Conway, Arkansas. Got something you'd like to hear? I'll do the same for you. Good morning. Some of y'all been

7:24 in the morning time. Now, y'all know I was going to do that two times, didn't you? Y'all know that's one of my favorites. You might as well say amen, because I'm going to do it anyway. Good morning to you, 501-433-0088. Good morning.

0: 7:27 in the morning time. You're tuned in to Gospel in My Soul. Let the church say amen. 501-433-0088. That's my number. Keep in mind, the topic for this morning on 5 Minutes of Love, about 18 minutes away. Change your attitude, change your life. Change your attitude, change your life. We have Miss Kenya Richardson in the station. She got a quiet order this morning. We're going to let you talk to her momentarily. You got something you want to say now?
1: Just want to say good morning to everyone. If you woke up this morning, you ought to give God some praise because someone didn't wake up this morning. So if you got breath in your body, you ought to be praising God and listening to this good music by Jody. Continue to give God the glory.
0: Amen. Let the church say amen. Amen. Good morning to you. Good morning.
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Is that all right? Paul Porter, y'all, from the Christian era. A walking miracle. A walking miracle. God healed his body. And look at him right now. They said he was gonna die. But look at him right now. Look at him right now.

How many of y'all got it tonight? How many of y'all got the Holy Ghost tonight? If you've got the Holy Ghost in this place, say it!

100,000 watts of pure gospel music coming at you. God said he would be with us. Good morning to you. You're tuned in to Gospel in My Soul. 501-433-0088. That's my number. If you got something you'd like to hear, you know the Hug Man love to play it for you. Good morning to you.

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2: Watts of pure gospel music coming at you. Good morning, good morning. Forgive me, I'm not able to pull up the opening this morning of 5 Minutes of Love. But keep in mind, if you stay tuned to after I get through with 5 Minutes of Love, I'll give you a chance to win yourself a gift card. All right, the number is going to be 501-433-0088, 501-433-0088. That's my number. Keep in mind, this morning we're going to talk about change your attitude, change your life. The way we think sometimes can be deadly. I'm not talking about the way we feel about others or think about others. I'm talking about the way we feel about ourselves. What we sometimes believe about ourselves, what we can or can't do. Without even trying, just because someone else couldn't do it, you think you can't do it. Do you also feel that person is better than you as well, since you feel that way? See, when you change your attitude about your life, you change and become a better you, a stronger you, a more believing and challenging you. See, when the mind conceives and believes, this is when the mind will achieve. See, you can't have a closed mind about life and live a positive life at the same time. It's going to be either or. You hear over time and time again, the mind is a terrible thing to waste. In life, you have to learn to take control over your life. Learn the things in life that you like to do. When you become the designer of your life, you find you will have a much happier life and more productive life. Why? Because you are doing what you like to do. You are the designer and the sculptor of your life. In other words, when you customize your life, you feel so much better. Just like

0: the house. In life, you can turn your mess into a message as well. Your test into a testimony. Change your attitude and change your life. Remember the lady that was here last week and here this morning that had just opened up her own funeral home? The lady that worked for over 30 years in business for someone else, making sure their business runs smooth? Miss Kenya Richardson. When the day came and she felt she was ready to step out on faith and become the owner of her own business. See the change, she changed her attitude and she changed her life. I took care of somebody else for this many years. So if I can take care of others, why can't I take care of me? See, the day came that she realized this. It was her time to take care of her and her family, her legacy, her dream house, if you want to put it like that way. And glad about it. See, in life, we are so busy taking care of others that we forget about ourselves. But when the attitude changed, the life changed. When you know you can do what you are doing for someone else, you do the work, they get the pay, they get the glory, they look good, and you back in the shadow. When you change your attitude, you change your life, you change your way of thinking, you even change your way of living. Now you have stepped in the light of life. It's your time to shine. It's your life. It's on you. Thank you for being a part of 5 Minutes of Love. Motivational, inspirational, and inspiring moment right here on your great radio station, 88.3 FM, the voice of the people. Good morning to you. 501-433-0088.
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0: 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That's my number. That's caller number 5. 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Caller number 5. Looking for caller number 6. Caller number 6. If you want to go out to eat, give me a call. I believe you're caller number 7. 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

0: 100,000 watts stone. 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Caller number 7, try again. You're one away. And if you're calling me, please turn your phone down. 501. Look here. I'm finna listen to number 8. You're calling number 8. Who I'm talking to, please?
1: Brenda Sumter.
0: Who is this now? Say it again.

0: Brenda Gutter?
1: Yes, sir.
0: Okay, where you calling from, Brenda?
1: Conway, Arkansas.
0: Okay, Conway, Arkansas. Now, Conway, you got everybody listening to you, and they depending on you, Miss Brenda Gutter, to come up with the right answer. You think you have it?
1: Yes, sir.
0: You should.
1: Change your attitude, change your life.
0: That's not it.
1: Change your attitude.
0: If I tell you it ain't it one more time, you're going to get attitude, ain't you? You right. I'm just playing. I'm just playing. I don't want you to say nothing wrong before you go to church and everybody hear you.
1: Oh, no, sir. Did you hear my voice on tape? I know I heard that.
0: Yes, ma'am. What? You say you calling for where now?
1: Conway, Arkansas.
0: You're calling from Conway, Arkansas. Well, I tell you what. What I need you to do is call me back so I can get your information and give us your name. Give us your name one more time. First of all, tell us the topic one more time.
1: Change your attitude and change your life.
0: Okay, you're so right. And what's your name again?
1: Brenda Gunter.
0: Brenda Gunter.
1: And tell the lady there I'm gonna call her next week to see if she can help me with my business.
0: You can call her right now if you need to, and I bet she can.
1: Okay, well I don't have my questions together, what I need to ask or what I need to have done.
0: Okay, we'll stop right there, okay?
1: Okay.
0: But when you call me, I'm gonna let you talk to her right quick if you don't mind.
1: Okay.
0: That'll work? All right.
1: That'll work.
0: All right,
1: thank
0: give me
1: you.
0: Thank you. Call me right back, okay?
1: Yes, sir.
0: And thank you for being a part of 5 Minutes of Love. Motivational, inspirational, and inspiring. God bless you.
1: Thank you.
0: Thank you, ma'am. Bye-bye.
1: Bye.

0: 100,000 watts of pure gospel music coming at you. Tune in to Gospel in My Soul. I'm your host. I'm the Hug Man. Jody, give me a hug, love. And we'd like to thank Sister Brenda Gunter for being the winner on 5 Minutes of Love. Motivational, inspirational, and inspiring moment. We're going to sit out to dinner, and your chance come again next week. Next week, I might just give out 2 cards. I don't know. Then again, I might just stick with 1. I don't know. It all depends on how I feel and how things going. All right? I have my new friend up here at the radio station this morning. Let him talk to you for a minute, if you don't mind listening to him. And I know you like the sound of a voice. You just might be a radio announcer up here one day. You just never know. All right. Talk to us, my friend.
1: Good morning, radio listeners. Good morning. Jody gave us that great love word of inspiration this morning. Change your attitude. Change your life. And I'm going to come back behind him with 2 Timothy 2 and 4. Uh-huh. Paul warns against becoming entangled in everyday life. This doesn't mean abandoning your earthly responsibilities, but don't allow them to supersede your commitment to Christ. When our jobs, finances, or leisure time interfere with our God time, we become entangled, and entanglements tend to end well, not end well. God has given us the ability to make wealth, but don't let these blessings draw you away from the blessor. Everything he's given should be used for his glory. When we are focused on Christ, distractions lose their power. So today, stay focused on God. Stay focused on Christ, and he will continue to bless you with everything that your heart desires.
0: See how we feed off each other. She had no idea that I had her in my 5 minutes of love. And I had no idea she had a scripture for you. That's how God wants you to say. Good morning to you. I appreciate that. That was 2 Timothy, what now?
1: That was 2 Timothy 2 and 4.
0: All right. You can read it for yourself. Show yourself self-approved. Good morning to you. 501-433-0088. That's my number. Again, we'd like to thank Sister Brenda Godfrey for being a part of 5 Minutes of Love. Good morning.
1: Psalms 116 and 15 says, "Precious in the sight of the Lord is the death of his saints." This scripture offers profound comfort by reminding believers that God deeply values their lives and their ultimate transition into his presence. My name is Kenya Richardson Wilbert, owner and licensed funeral director of American Family Funeral Home and Cremation. God is intimately involved in the lives and deaths of his saints, and so are we. Call today to discuss your final wishes, to ease the burden on your loved ones. 501-838-1449. We are located at 1527 East Broadway in North Little Rock, Arkansas.

I'm getting ready. I'm getting ready. Humanizing, setting up the sun.

0: 8-11 in the morning time. You're tuned in to Gospel in My Soul. They call that one Move Upstairs. We all got to be getting ready to move upstairs. Good morning. Good morning to you. 8:12 in the morning time, 8:30 this morning. Get ready for Brother Wayne and Brother Al, which is going to bring, they're going to bring you Respectful Life right here on your great radio station. Be sure to tune in to that program because they have a lot of information that you need to hear about right here on 88.3 FM, the voice of the people. And if we almost getting ready to get out of here, I'm going to let Miss Kenya say a few more things to you and try to talk to you about trying out her place of business. You know, she been there 2 or 3 months at the most, but she been in the business for 30 years. And as we talk, I'm not going to mention the home that she been, the home that she worked for, but I tell you what, she have been doing a magnificent job. I used to hear you on the radio back in the day. Mm-hmm. I used to hear that voice. I always went, who doing that spot? But I know they wasn't going to tell me. They won't tell Jody. Mm-hmm. Mm-hmm. But here's Miss Keisha Richardson of American Family Funeral Home and Cremation. A lady just called and talked to her about certain things. And if you'd like to talk to her, you can give a call at 501-838-1449. And she's located at 1527 East Broadway in North Louisville. I think it used to be the Butler Furniture Home building. That'll help you out in it. But I tell you what, it don't look like no furniture home now. I tell you, that's a beautiful place. I walked in, and when I first met her, I'm like, wow. Boy, your imagination was wow when you did that, didn't you? I mean, it's a beautiful place. You just have to see it for yourself. And if I ain't going to say that, go ahead. I say crazy stuff.
1: Yeah, well, thank you again for having me this morning. Thank you, listeners, for listening and tuning in to Jody the Hug Man Love. This has been a great morning. Again, if God woke you up, you ought to give him some praise. And call me to discuss your final wishes, 501-838-1449. 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I'll be more than happy to sit down with you to discuss life insurance or just to talk about grieving, talk about death, talk about making your wishes, or even if you have lost a family member and you just need to talk, need somebody to talk to. I am a listening ear, and I'd be more than happy to sit down and talk to you and help you deal with the grief that you may be experiencing today. Again, 501-838-1449. God bless you all, and please continue to keep God first in all you do. If you need any kind of spiritual guidance, find you a good Bible-believing church and get yourself acclimated in church and find out what it is God wants you to do while you still have breath in your body.
0: All right, Michelle, appreciate that. 8:15 in the morning time, you're talking or you're listening to Miss Kenya Richardson, owner and operator of American Family Funeral Home and Cremation, 1527 East Broadway in North Little Rock. 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You heard her say she's a listening ear, all right? She's a listening ear. That means she will pay attention to what you are saying. And let the man say the words that come out of your mouth. All right, so keep that in mind. 8:15 in the morning time again, 8:30 in the morning. Get ready for Brother Wayne and Brother Al. They'll be here right here on your great radio station. Good morning.
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1: Yeah. Wait. I'm trying to get you away from the mic. I don't know what you're talking about. No, I'm trying to get you to talk in another room. And I don't know what y'all talking about. It might be private. That bro, Wayne, brother, I'll be here momentarily in about 10 minutes. I think he want to holler at you about something, okay? You know, he might be giving out his address, and y'all be coming over there. Nope, he didn't know. And what y'all know it. 8:21 in the morning time, you're tuning in to Gospel in My Soul. About time for me to wrap it up. And Brother Wayne, Brother Al, be here in about 9 minutes. Brother Wayne is here now. Keep in mind, if you're going to look down on a man, you need to be trying to help him up. Otherwise, leave him alone and let God take care of his own. May God bless you, you, and you. Until the next time, keep in mind, 5 minutes of love is sponsored in part by 5 minutes of love is sponsored in part and the Live Your Dream and Never Stop Dreaming Foundation is sponsored in part by American Family Federal, American Family Funeral Home, American Family Funeral Home and Cremation, 1527 East Broadway in North Little Rock, 1527 East Broadway in North Little Rock. 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Good morning to you. About time for the hug, man, to wrap it up and get out of here. 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Till next time, Lord said the same. I will see you next week right here on your great radio station on the Love Train. Good morning to you.

0: children. Good morning to you and welcome to another edition of Respect for Life. This is KABF 88.3, y'all. We on the FM side, Little Rock, Arkansas, the voice of the people. We welcome you to another edition of Respect for Life. You know, we're right here with you every Sunday morning at the same hour from 8:30 until 9:30. Bringing to you what we know to be relevant information to and about the black community, y'all. And if it's relevant to the black community, it is relevant to the rest of the world. So again, we welcome you to Respect for Life. Brother Wayne's talking to you this morning. I'll be with you for the next 1 hour. For those of you who are new to the program, new to the city even, maybe you're riding through our city and we've got to do something to save the children. By the great Gil Scott Heron, Stop You. And stay tuned. Don't go anywhere because you happen upon Black Talk Radio, which you don't get enough of. Lots of talk radio, y'all. Hardly any of it is black talk, but this is a slice of it right here on KBF, the community radio station. And we got 100,000 watts too, y'all. And we going throughout the state, even on cloudy days like today. So stay tuned. Don't go anywhere. And by the way, this is called a participation radio too. You can give us a call here and get in with your commentary, with whatever you'd like to add to the program. When I open up the phone line, you'll be able to get in and help with the commentary. So here's the phone number for you. 501-433-0088. 501-433-0088. And that's the number to the studio. You give them a call, give me a call. And when I can get to you, I'll bring you in. It's going to be tough getting in this morning because I got, like Brother Griff used to say, I've got 80 pounds of sugar that I got to get into a 20-pound bag. That tells you that it's not going to be big enough. But we got to get it in there anyway. I got a lot to try to get off over to you this morning. But the general theme for this morning is going to be what Gil Scott just got through singing about. Y'all, we've got to do something to save the children. Because soon it will be their turn to try and save the world. Absolutely the truth. Let's see, where am I going to start? Well, I'm going to start right here. I want y'all to hear this piece right quickly because it's going to be relevant to some of the other conversations that I'm going to squeeze in today. And I've made reference to it before, but I need you to listen. This is a piece that was done by the brother named Speech with the hip-hop group Arrested Development. And it's a very good little piece, little segment, and I need you to listen to it because a lot of what I'm going to relate to you today is going to tie back into this. Okay? So let's take the next, what's this, about 7 minute piece here and check this piece out by Speech. Make sure we got him turned up. Here we go.
1: What is the Nigga Factory? In the United States, it has only been a little over 150 years since the end of the most brutal slavery the world has ever seen. That 150 years represents the life expectancy of an average human plus their grown child. We talk about it as if it's ancient history, and the truth is, slavery, in the gist of time, was just an eye blink away. Tom Burrell, the author of Brainwashed, says, in the United States, blacks have been branded physically and mentally from the very beginning. That branding was even perpetuated long after slavery. The intensely torturous enslavement and indoctrination transformed into the powerful, pernicious, all-pervasive, mass media-driven brainwashing that still goes on today.
2: This particular chart, which summarizes IQ scores that Professor Richard Lynn alluded to in his talk, based on his review, which was published in 1991, whites average about 100. Black Americans average about 85.
1: Pseudoscientific facts, taught now and in the past.
3: Thomas Jefferson's words from the Declaration of Independence. All men are created equal. Jefferson didn't mean any of this. What did Jefferson really mean? He thought slavery was an evil thing, but he also thought that free blacks in a white society was even worse.
1: These views were not only in the United States, but instead as part of a global system of domination and power relations. And to maintain this power, they created the Nigger Factory.

0: One of the reasons why I stopped doing hip hop up until just recently was because when Get Like Me was the number one song in America, I got a chance to travel internationally. And I got to see the way that America was depicting black men. And for the most part, it was rap videos. And at that time, that's when reality TV shows had just started. And like, we looked really bad. And I was a real big part of that. And I just couldn't do it no more. Like, no matter how much money people paid me at that time, I just couldn't continue to send black people's images to hell.
1: I gotta say something to the gangsta rappers. I know a lot of y'all support me, y'all text me, y'all show me love, but I got to say something to y'all Negroes. And I ain't talking to all of you, but most of you. 12, 15, 16 albums of gangsterism, selling dope, sexually exploiting black women, going to jail, worshiping European materialism, got our kids strung out on cars. You Negroes need to get your act together. Facts. I'm tired of turning on the damn TV and I see Negroes worshiping chains, worshiping cars. Every rap song, the same shit. Money, women, kill somebody, go to jail, smoke some weed, worship materialism. Every album is the same. It might be a different rapper, different click, different city, different flow, different beat, but the content is the same.
2: 24 hours a day, 7 days a week, with the advertising and the marketing aimed directly at teenagers and even kids as young as 9 years old. It's like the old English 40 ounce of music aimed directly at black and brown people, teaching behavior and worldview, justifying, promoting, and normalizing criminal behavior, which reaffirms the 400-year marketing campaign waged against black people since the beginning of slavery. And through stereotypes, it continues to separate brown and black people from the world by glorifying behaviors that can lead them to prison or competitively marginalized. This is the Nigga Factory.
3: Public Enemy is one of the most successful hip-hop groups of all time. Chuck is consistently ranked as one of the top MCs and lyricists of all time.
4: The whole game and trick is that they could get time on their side and get a couple of generations who are really combative about it to get old and pass on and trick the new generations and throw toys at them to hold them off. And one of the biggest crimes is the MTV networks and the Booty and Thug network of BET that's hijacked hip-hop and rap music. And their whole games is to extend teenage years to 35. This has been the principle since 1990. Let's turn teenagers from 17 to 35. And when they wake up out of the fog at 36 years old, they feel that, you know, with three or four kids, they're paralyzed to move left or right. And so they got to go with the flow.
2: Historical facts show some things were created by racists centuries ago to redefine black people. And a lot of it, as they say in marketing, has been sticky. Meanwhile, other things that have purposely been created to redefine blacks positively don't stick. But why?
5: One of the greatest propaganda campaigns of all time was the masterful marketing of the myth of black inferiority to justify slavery within a democracy. Ingenious. Tom Burrell. Marketing veteran.
2: When Thomas Jefferson wrote the Declaration of Independence, announcing the self-evident truth that all men are created equal, at that very time of writing that, he owned some 175 slaves. That's how contradictory race relations started.
6: He didn't think blacks were very intelligent either. As he put it, quote, "Their existence appears to participate more of sensation than reflection."
2: This pop culture image of blacks as lower than, beast or brutes, sluts, unable to think in higher vibrations and intelligence, justified the racial inequalities that people saw, not only in white people though, but also in blacks, and every other race that were brainwashed by the factory, also from Jefferson.
6: He wanted blacks deported and separated from whites so that they would be, and I quote, "beyond the reach of mixture, the American Colonization Society." At the inaugural meeting of the society, Henry Clay explained its purpose, quote, "to rid our country of a useless and pernicious, if not dangerous, portion of the population." Some of the most famous early Americans were not just members of the Colonization Society, they were officers. Besides Madison, there were Andrew Jackson, Daniel Webster, Stephen Douglas, William Seward, Francis Scott Key, Winfield Scott, and John Marshall.
2: These names were high-ranking officials in the United States. My brother went to John Marshall High School. There's likely street names with these names on it in your town. From scientists to presidents, to lay people of all races, the true humanity of black people were consistently challenged. Subhuman, a fraction of a human being.
6: But Abraham Lincoln, the great emancipator, didn't he believe in racial equality? No. During the Lincoln-Douglas debates, he said this, "I am not, nor ever have been, in favor of making voters or jurors out of Negroes. There is a physical difference between the white and black races which I believe will forever forbid the two races living together on terms of social and political equality."
2: This was going on worldwide. Europeans had to deal with it since the first slave in Portugal, and in America, since the first slaves in Jamestown, 1619. How can they justify this huge divide between the freedom-loving rhetoric that they espoused, mixed with this total and thorough addiction to free slave labor, knowing that it would make them the most powerful forces in the world? So, the factory began. As said before, scientists, biologists, psychologists, marketing maestros started a brand. They perfected that brand over 400 years to the present day, where it has been generationally normalized to where even most black and brown people would have it no other way. They know no other way. They've become conditioned to accept the image that was started by racists, to where they look at it as our thing, our culture, our niggas. Of course, there's slews of

0: Progressive breakthroughs on TV, movies, and songs are unfortunately not enough to the constant exposure of twisted images, violent and dehumanizing themes from the factory. So, please join me for the next episode as I go a lot deeper and further expose this factory. Why I chose to use the word nigga, the deliberate and the indeliberate players in the factory, and just how high up this factory goes. I think it could get heated, and hit dogs may holler. In the meantime, push the subscribe button, share this video with everybody you know.
1: Okay. Great little piece done by Brother Speech of the music group, hip hop group, Arrested Development. So when I reference the Nigga Factory, that's what I'm referencing. I'm referencing that reality of the purposeful production of a mentality that has impacted our community and that is impacting our community to this moment. And he makes a point, it was the reason why I'm playing it this morning. The Nigga Factory is producing niggas 24/7. And he said there are a few little conscious efforts out there, but they're not enough. And that's what I say about this wonderful piece that we do called Learn and Earn. Y'all, we have got to counter the factory. And we have to counter it as big as we can. And right now, for those persons who are new to this program, listen, we do a piece. Organization we got started. Brother Tahi Salam started the organization. It's called Dignity. And Dignity stands for, it's an acronym. It stands for doing in God's name incredible things yourself. And so what we do is we take young people between the ages of 16 and 30 years of age, and we show them Black history, Black consciousness, Black culture documentaries. There's some great documentaries that have been produced, y'all. Very good documentaries that have been produced. But our young people don't have access to them. They don't look at them. They don't go to them. So we do that. And right now we're doing them on a Saturday for 5 hours. The great Reverend Richardson's church in North Little Rock, he allows us to use his banquet room to do it in. Perfect facility for what we do. And for 5 hours, we show them Black history, Black consciousness, Black culture documentaries. And we provide lunch for them. And at the end of the process, we pay them $125 for attending. $125. Now, that ain't no whole lot of money. But cash is an incentive. It's your incentive. It's my incentive. It's what we do. The reason we do what we do is because we get paid. I've always been a proponent and said, listen, let's quit hiring 14 associate superintendents at $200,000 a clip and put that money in the hands of the people that you're trying to educate as incentives. You don't miss any days in school, you get this amount. You make this grade point average, you get this amount. You turn in all assignments, you get this amount. Use it as an incentive to learn. Because we know that at this point, too many of our young people have turned away from learning because of what they are learning. It is not very reflective of their experience or anything. And so that's why we choose to use the cash, the little cash, $125, as an incentive. Come in here, sit down, pay attention, participate. And they do it. They even raise their hand to go to the bathroom. Okay, may I go to the bathroom, please? I mean, just the whole atmosphere is nothing but respectful.

0: learning. That's what you want. And those little minds, those youngsters, we get to pour into their heads the information that we pour into them. It's an engagement. They get a chance to ask questions back and forth. And inevitably, what happens is that when these young people come to this Learn and Earn, they spend 5 hours on a Saturday, and they get that 125 at the end, they be smiling, bro. They get that 125, because we make sure we give them cash, right? That 125. And then some of them say to you, because we allow them to do, right now, they are able to do 2 sessions. We have a beginning and an intermediate session. Okay? And so after the second session, then we start over. We get 24 is all we doing, y'all. We doing 12 young ladies and 12 young men. That is not enough. Because the nigga factory is producing thousands of niggas. Now, let me go back a little bit and define for you what I mean when I'm talking, when I say niggas. I come up with this definition. Here it is. The definition of niggas is giving you the definition of who black people are. What they say, when you define what is, you automatically know what isn't. So here's my definition of who black people are. Black folk. Any man or woman of African or Akebolan descent, any man or woman of African or Akebolan descent who is concerned to the point of action with the condition of his or her people. These are the black people. Listen again. Any man or woman of African or Akebolan descent. Akebolan is one of the original names of the continent now called Africa. Dr. Chancellor Williams told us that in his great book, The Destruction of Black Civilization. Any man or woman of African or Akebolan descent who is concerned to the point of action with the condition of his or her people. Those are the black people. Everybody else is niggas. So you see how wide a swath I'm cutting? Okay, most of us only want to define the niggas as those persons who are involved in destructive culture. And basically, the nigger factory people, they're the ones that's being produced with the nigger factory, with the negative images, with the giving you this self-destruction as a culture and disrespect as a way of life and loose live. Well, most of us, that's who you think we're referring to when you say niggas. And most people do refer to them as the nigger class. But no, it's bigger than them. Because if you're not doing anything, if you're not concerned to the point of action, you're a nigga too. You ain't doing nothing. You shaking your head maybe. Or you pointing out how bad things are. But what tangibly are you doing? Are you supporting anything? Some of you have gone and you've gotten yourself in a better financial position in the world. Are you supporting anything with your financing, with your capital? And that's at the root of my comments this morning, because what I'm saying to you is that we've got to do something to save the children, and we've got to save them ourselves with our own ability to finance. Listen, here's what I'm saying to you. We're doing 12 young people, 12 men, 12 young women, 24 students every quarter. That's 4 sessions in a year. That's nowhere near enough. What we've done for 3 years, because that's what we've been doing for 3 years, that was just a pilot. Just to show you what we should be doing. We should be taking the mantle and educating our children properly, since the school districts since the public school can't do it or won't do it, whatever the term you choose, then we got to do it. And we can do it. We got plenty of church houses with school rooms in them. But what we're doing, 24 young people in 4 times a year. Come on, y'all. Listen, right now, we've got at least do, this is the minimum, in my opinion. Excuse me. We got to at least do this 24 once a month. Once a month, we should be able to do this. Okay? Now, why can't you do it, Brother Wayne? Well, we don't have the money to do it. And so what we got to do is we got to get the donations for us to be able to do it. You know what people always say when we talk about this, right? Our people. You're so stuck on this. It's amazing to me. Well, you need to get a grant. Man, leave me alone with that. Get out of here with this grant writing stuff. I mean, not grant writing, but this grant stuff. Government. We always looking to the government to give us money to do what we should be doing for ourselves. See, that's the theme of the program of Respect for Life. We got to do for ourselves and quit begging. What we do is we go and buy what we want and then beg for what we need. That is a basic principle that we practice and is a losing strategy. You know what I say about losing teams do losing teams? Get a grant. Let me tell you why a grant is not a good idea for what we're doing. Because there's a saying, whoever pays the band names the tune. And the minute we start getting grants from the government to teach our children the truth and what they need to know to carry us into the future, oh, they're going to put a stop to that. Wait a minute. What are y'all teaching? What are y'all doing? And that's why I be hesitant, reticent, and neglectful. I don't want to, I should say. For I got a couple of members, and one in particular who reached out and want to get white support. I don't have a problem with white people support if they want to finance. I guess too many people tell me, you got to get the white people down. No, we don't have to. But if they understand what we're doing and they still want to support it, fine. I don't want their money prior to them knowing what we're doing. And so what happened, this particular brother, he reached out and he got some white support. They were cutting checks. Two things is I got a problem with on that. One is that when black folks find out that white folks are supporting, they'll stop supporting. And two, I know that what we're teaching these young people is antithetical to what white people want black people to learn. I know that. And so I told the brother, because they did donate, they were making some donations. I said, well, invite them to the program, have them come and listen to what it is that we are doing, or have me come into their midst and talk to them. And I'll tell them, I'll explain to them what we're doing. So that's what happened. A representative of one of the white persons that was donating came to the session, and he was flabbergasted by what was being taught. He got a chance to sit through one of the sessions that we do. We always show to the beginners, to the first session, we show the Dahl test by the great Mamie and Kenneth Clark. The Dahl test helped to against the segregation, break down segregation laws when they show the impact of segregation on the minds of black children by using dolls, the exact same dolls. The only difference was one was black and one was white. And they asked these children, ages 5, 6, 7, and 8, asked these children to pick the pretty doll. And these 5, 6, 7, 8 year olds, they picked the white doll. Picked the ugly doll, they picked the black doll. Picked the dumb doll, they picked the black doll. Pick the doll that looks most like you. And he asked them that question after they picked the negative characteristics, and it messed them all up. Every time they end up having to pick the one that they just said was dumb and ugly, and so we showed them that. So he saw that, one of the white donors saw that particular piece. And I guess he had had enough, and so he ended up trying to leave. He ended up leaving, but he wanted to make a speech. You know how white people do. They want to take over, and he went, and I told him, I said, sir, we're not taking questions right now. You have to, you know, do that. And but anyway, I ended up letting him, because he said he had to leave or whatever. And so he made his commentary, and you can tell that he was bothered by it, what was being shown. And so then he got in touch with the brother that was in touch with them about donating it for the next time around. And they was like, well, we don't know if we're going to be able to support that. And I told him, I said, look, I knew this was going to happen. And so, but before he left, I talked to him and I said, listen, why don't you let me come and talk to your group? Because I don't have any problem explaining to white people the reason why this is necessary. This kind of surgery is necessary for black people. Okay, because of what has happened and what has been done to us, we're operating out of the enemy mindset. And the enemy mindset has to be destroyed in us first. Can't do nothing else until you get rid of that thinking that we have. So therefore, this piece is necessary and it needs to be bigger. And so I'm saying all that to say, y'all, we in fundraising mode right now, and we're trying to go to the next level with this pilot piece called Learn and Earn. And there's nothing, I don't know of anything that you should have a problem with. Learn and Earn. All of the money, all of the funds that we raise go to the young people. Every dime goes to the young people. We do not have any administrative cost, and you know how people do. We don't, none of that. We are a volunteer organization. Everybody that's in Dignity volunteers. We even raise money ourselves within the group to pay for lunch. Or what has been happening is that the FOI has been paying for lunch to TOO, the FOI. That's the Fruit of Islam, name given to the military training of the men who belong to Islam in the wilderness of North America. Fruit of Islam. They've been paying for lunch too. So we have a real thing where everybody is helping, working together. We at the Christian church, we got the Muslims there, we got the nation there, we got the, everybody comes in because there's nothing, in other words, we're not proselytizing. We're not proselytizing, we're just doing. We're teaching the history, okay? We're giving them information that they should have had already. And so we're saying, listen, why can't our people support this concept, this idea? And you can. You know you can. There are some of you out here now who listens to this program. And we, believe me, we got a big audience. The Respect for Life program, man, we got my great friend, Dr. Demon Taylor. May God be pleased with him. He used to call those persons closet listeners. He said, Brother Wayne, you got the largest closet listenership there is. That's people who listen to the show that don't want nobody to know that they listen to the show. I get it. But we got closet listeners right now who could afford to cut a $5,000 check to Learn and Earn. And we set up now where you can get taxed. We can get your tax covered and everything. We don't even worry about that. So we're saying, listen, stop holding back the efforts that are good. Okay? Stop sitting on your money. We know you ain't got the time to go out and organize like some of us do, but you got the money. You got some money to do stuff with, and you ain't doing nothing with you. You got enough. I ain't gonna say that because I don't know. You might need some more stuff, but what I'm saying is you have to make sacrifices in order to do the right thing a lot of times. And for some of you, it ain't even a sacrifice. You wouldn't even miss. We got people in our community, y'all, that's making the kind of money where $5,000 they don't even miss. I'm not kidding you. We got people making some good money, some black folk making good money in Little Rock. That's why come they so quiet. Because they don't want that that cash flow to get disturbed. And I understand it. I'm not trying to make you lose it. But at least you could be a spook who sat by the door and support that which is necessary. Because, brother and sister, it is absolutely necessary that we educate our children properly, because they are the energy. They're going to take us on into the future. If we would just equip them, they could do it. They would do it. You'd be amazed at the light, seeing the light turn on in their eyes when we share with them some of the stuff. Do you know none of these children ever heard of Adam Clayton Powell? We got a documentary we show about Adam Clayton Powell. There's no way you should be a black person in his culture and don't know the good that Adam Clayton Powell did for the black community. He got more legislation passed than any other black legislator ever. Opened up, and he was doing it out of New York, and that was where everything was shaking, right? And with the job opportunities, oh man, Adam Clayton Powell was a great politician. He was what we used to call and refer to as race men and race women. That's what I am. I'm a race man. I'm a race woman. That used to be an honorable title in the black community. You used to be proud to be known as a race man or a race woman. And people would support race men and race women. So that's all I'm talking about. But listen, so brother and sister, look. You got to reach out to me. I know we're going for the big piece of chicken, like Chris Rock said. We're going for the big piece of chicken because this pilot can't continue to be a pilot. We got to expand. And so what we want to do for the remainder of this year, we want to do a learn and earn every month. And that's not much money needed. I think we need about for the rest of the month. We need about $15,000, I think, to do it every month for the rest of the year. About $3,000. Come on, we can do that. That is not an issue. So you have to give Brother Wayne a call and say, listen, Brother Wayne, I'm going to go ahead and support this because I can't see reason why not to support. I then looked, and I don't see anything reason why I can't support this. All of the money, listen, y'all, all the money goes to the youth. Every dime goes to the young person. $125, and they appreciate it because we know it's tough out here, and these young people don't get what we used to call allowances anymore. And truth is so powerful. Once it gets in, it does what it does. What did Ray Charles say? It's gonna do what it do, baby. All they gotta do is be exposed to it. So this is all. This conversation is all related to addressing and dealing with the nigger factory. We got to counter the nigger factory. Now, let me say this. I'm going to move on to this subject. And the reason I know this is because of the article that I read about it. The people at Arkansas Baptist College are not receiving... are not getting paid right now, I'm told. There was an article about it. I think they got paid for March, April, and May. They still haven't got paid. Now, I have been talking about these institutions that we have in our community for quite some time. And Arkansas Baptist College is an institution that's in our community. And it is not functioning on a level that we would have it to function on. The question becomes why? Well, the why it was given in this article, they were talking to the president of the company, of the school, asked him some questions, he answered them. And the reason I'm saying this is because he answered the question. The president of the college name is Dr. George Hertz, H-E-R-T-S. And they said, did the entire staff in the cafeteria quit for non-payment? And he answered, no, that's not correct. Because the rumor was that the staff in the in the cafeteria quit because they weren't getting paid. Do administrations work in the cafeteria because the workers quit? You say, well, yes, just as some administrators are working across many departments. We appreciate the dedication to Arkansas Baptist College that is being demonstrated by everyone at ABC. Okay. This is the second time employees weren't paid on time in less than 6 months. Yes, is his answer. Then he says, why is payroll late again? What happened? Why does it keep happening? Who is responsible? This is the answer I want to get to. The issue is simple math. The revenue of ABC is generated by student enrollment. When student recruitment is not a top priority, enrollment declines. When enrollment declines, so does revenue and cash flow. So the president says that student enrollment is the reason why the school that's in the heart of our city, an HBCU, where's really not HBCU, it's a religious school, Arkansas Baptist College, enrollment suffers. And so I've been, for 10 years at least, saying that why don't we turn Arkansas Baptist College into a technical school. I said it should be a Pulaski Tech in the hood, is the language I use when talking with members of their board. I know some of them. Why don't we make that the place where the young people can go and get technical skills? At least I said building trades. So what would that take to make that happen? Is it impossible? Remember, impossible is that which can't be done. Is it next to impossible, which is the hardest job that's possible to get done? Where is it in that range? How come that can't be thought about and said, well, we do need to do something? Because enrollment, nobody's trying to go over to Arkansas Baptist College. The students, and even if they go, the idea of a degree from there is marginalized in the workforce of white America. Be honest. And so I lamented one week. I said, listen, y'all, we got a problem. Why don't we assess our situation and then change strategies? Why don't we say, okay, this ain't working. Let's try this right here. I don't understand why we don't do that. And so maybe it is such a big financial burden to be able to change and make that school what I'm suggesting. Because brother and sister, if that school was churning out plumbers and electricians and carpenters and roofers and bricklayers, that school would have an enrollment all the way around the block. And it will be serving a great purpose, because that's what eventually we're going to all have to do. Because as the reparations issue gets in the hands of these young people, they're going to make that a real reality. And when we get our money, then we can develop our communities. What are we going to do? Get our money and don't have any of the skills to build, and then have to turn around and pay the Latino brothers to come in and do the building for us? No, that's insane. So let's think about, you see, that's why I'm calling for a black political convention. These are issues that we've got to put on the table and talk about, and quit just going along business as usual. Business as usual is not working with us in our community. And all we're doing is letting the full Nelson get stronger and stronger, tighter and tighter on our necks. So we've got to address the educational lapse, the educational deficit that we have, whereas these schools that we are presently funding have basically become nigger factories. And they produce the niggers on both ends. You got the ones that's not getting it, and they coming out, and we know what they're going to be. But then when the ones that do get the education that they're offering, they come out and they've been rendered useless to our community because they come out with not a made up mind to improve their own communities. They come out with a made up mind to try to be a conspicuous consumer. That's it. You've already been corrupted. If that's what your whole goal is for education, is to become a conspicuous consumer. I'm going to get out there and I'm going to buy as much stuff as I possibly can. And not only am I just going to buy stuff, I'm not going to even be an ethnic consumer. You know what an ethnic consumer is? An ethnic consumer is everybody in the country except for us. Ethnic consumers look to spend their money with their own group first. And if they cannot locate what they are looking for among their own group, then they venture outside of their group and spend their money. That's an ethnic consumer. Everybody in the country is an ethnic consumer except for Uncle Moses and Aunt Jemima X. We don't do that. We're just a consumer. We look to save a nickel and we'll spend it with whoever is saving us the nickel. But that's because you ain't been taught that way. That's because you've been raised by the nigger factory. See, the nigger factory don't give you that kind of level of community consciousness. And that's why we got to shut down these nigger factories. But we ain't gonna be able to shut them down. We just got to make them useless. Oh man, I gotta let somebody get in. But I told you I can't gonna be able to get everything in. I want to get in this morning, y'all. Let me see, because I had another hot subject I wanted to address with you guys too. But I ain't gonna be able to get to it because the phones are blowing up. I gotta let some of y'all in. Listen, the big thing is, y'all, we need help. We need for you to help us with this fundraising mode we in for the Learn and Earn. Look in your vest pocket and go ahead on and cut that big check. Get us so we can do what we need to do with our children. This pilot of 3 years, we've done it for 3 years. We've outgrown the pilot. We don't want to just do the pilot. We got to do more. And so we want to start doing these learning earns every month. And so we need the money to do it. If we had the money to do it, we could do it because the students are clamoring. They're calling. When are they going to have another? Some of them are calling because they know they want 125 they could use. And then some of them are calling because they want to know what's the next information piece they're going to get. I don't know why that's clowning like that. Let me see. Good morning. Thanks for holding. Welcome to Respect for Life. Got to let somebody in.
1: Good morning, brother, and to all the listeners.
0: Good morning, brother.
1: You know, this may be a little rough, what I'm going to say. A hard. Some people may not like it, but it's hard. We are so screwed up, we still think that you buy one and get one free. Now, that's something simple.
0: Buy one and get one free, what you say?
1: You know, like you go, they put a sale on, you buy one, you get a percentage off. We still buying simple stuff. And what you're talking about is a whole lot more complicated. Now, this is my point. We still believe in a religious way of life that we can talk. How are you going to accept a God that put you in slavery and expect for the God to get you out of slavery? Now, I say this to say, and nothing that's prescribed in the book about the slave and the people getting killed that we haven't went through from the same God that you said, don't question God, don't question this. But the same God said he made daylight good and evil.
0: Thank you, brother, for the call. I'm going to have to cut that because, see, that's too deep of a conversation for the time we got left. You know, that's that. What you did when you opened up a conversation about God and all of that, you're going to start. We need two more hours to go down that road right there. 501-433-0088. What I want to know about this morning is what we just got through talking about. We're going to talk about is it possible for Baptist College to turn into a technical college so that it could become a very, very, very necessary institution in our community? Or do we need to shutter the doors because it's not working? And also, with our Learn and Earn concept, Can you reach in your pocket and go ahead on and be the first $5,000 donor for a great idea that we need to push? Good morning. Thanks for holding and welcome to Respect for Life.
1: All right, on Brother Wayne. Got a great topic this morning. I hope everybody's doing all right.
0: Yes, sir.
1: My two wooden nickels on this is, okay, because I went to Baptist. I went to Baptist back in 95, and I'm just going to shoot straight from here. No, they're not going to let that be a technical college, you understand, because that could have been done years ago.
0: Yeah.
1: And if they did want to do that, then they would already allow, like, licensed master electricians and master plumbers to come in there and teach.
0: Mm.
1: So you can, if you have a master's, you can already go in there and teach on your own. But they already know that as soon as they hear about you doing that, they're probably going to try to pull your master's license.
0: Mm.
1: And not let you, you know what I'm saying, and then not let you teach over there in Baptist. See, this is by design. This isn't by accident that we're in this situation like this. And my second opinion on this is, I think it's a great thought, Brother Wayne, as far as funding these educational programs. But what I think we could really do is just go ahead and fund our own government. Just start funding our government immediately right now and operating as that right now. Immediately. There is no other way out of this.
0: Hmm.
1: That's just my two wooden nickels.
0: Very good.
1: Conversation. And
0: thank you.
1: Peace and love to all.
0: Thank you, brother, for the call. Well, he said he went to get a Baptist college, but he's an electrician and he had to get that somewhere else where he could have gotten it there. And I think from his commentary, I think he thinks that's a good idea, but there will be impediments. People don't want that to happen like that for some reason. I'm not sure. But do you think it's a good idea? Do you think it's a good idea for us to turn that institution into a technical college? I mean, what else? I mean, come on. And maybe the reason that they ain't going to do it or they can't do it is because of the logistics. I don't know what the logistics are. I don't know what it takes to go in there and change it into a place that you can go in and start training people in the building trades, I mean, I don't know. It doesn't look anything like we have a facility that's made up for that here in the Little Rock. It's called Metropolitan. And Metropolitan could be fitted to do all of that. But it's, you know, it's not promoted in the way that it should be promoted to the young, the African-American students. It's not promoted. The skills center component to Metropolitan is simply not promoted to the students. What they promote at Metro, they promote the what is called credit recovery component to Metropolitan, which means that if you fall behind and you're 17 years old and you got 6 credits, then you can go over there and get in do a self-paced curriculum where you can try to catch up and graduate. Now, that's being done consistently. They promote that in the Little Rock School District. But basically, Little Rock School District is declining affairs, and that's what they look at, and that's what we do with the Little Rock School is declining affairs. When you look at the numbers, and they put 100 on 10 all the time. Good morning, thanks for holding. Can you do it in 30 seconds?
2: That's a very interesting point you just made, brother. I actually this is Brother Overmack.
0: Yes, sir.
2: I was at graduation from Metro. And it's astounding. You had a segment of the population that represented the graduating class, and I imagine there were more Hispanics.
0: Yep.
2: Hispanic speaking students.
0: That's who going.
2: In that graduating class than the whites and blacks combined. I might not remember that really, but it was just that outstanding of a difference in the graduation.
0: Interesting. Mm-hmm.
2: In proportion to the student bodies of the population. What I think really needs to be done is, and it doesn't matter if it's Votech or however you train in education needs math, all the name, whatever you can get with education. It's what we do with the education once we get it. We don't realize that there's a lot of trickeration. You're not really saving a dime when you're going and buy 5 for 5, they'll mark up the 5 for 5 product, where if you bought it individually, it would be many, many pounds less, many, many cents less per pound than what they have it when they sell so many of them together. You notice it's not, it's never the same. It's always more the 5 for 5 than if you buy it individually. If you just bought one pack, it would cost less. But when you buy 5 of these, it costs more per pound. Folks don't realize they're paying per pound for meat. They think, oh, well, the bottom line is the price that's on there. Well, it only costs this and that, you know. So we have to come into the mindset of what to do with our dollars and our cents once we get them. And in the broad community, it takes all kinds of folks to make up the community. You don't just have to be a vo-tech. You can be a good grass cutter. You can be a good whatever, but just do the right thing with your resources when you get it. And that's the main thing.
0: Well, that's part of your proper education, though. That should be a part of your proper education. Yes, sir.
2: Whatever kind of education Baptist can give you, just put it to good use. And another thing, when it comes to getting money for various activities in the community, man, we need some professional fundraisers.
0: Yes, sir.
2: Go about getting the
0: I agree. We need to talk fundraising. Yes, sir. Mm-hmm. Hey, brother, thank you for the call, sir.
2: You're welcome.
0: Hey, I agree with that right there. We need to do the fundraising and get that done, but we also need to get more from our wealthy people in our community that are hid out and are, you know, refusing to have my description was, you know, any man or woman of African or Akebelon descent who is concerned to the point of action. You can't leave that preposition phrase out. To the point of action. You can't just be concerned. You got to have some action involved with your concern and with the condition of your people. And if you don't have the time, but you got the money, then find some program that you can support, that you can believe in. And like I said, what we're doing is completely, you can believe in it, because all we're doing is educating our young people and paying them to learn. That's all it is. You got to give Brother Wayne a call, though, and talk to him about it. I'll answer any more questions that you have. I'm at 501-416-8349. We got to get ready to get out of here. And last week I called my good brother CJ. This is CC Smooth. He was doing a damn good job with the Quiet Storm. So he's coming up next with the City's Best and Jan Sound. So don't leave. Don't leave. I didn't get a chance to get to everything I wanted to get in this morning. Like I said, to use the phrase Big Griff used to use, I didn't get all 80 pounds of sugar into this 20-pound bag. I got about 60 in there. So we got a few pounds left out, spilling over the side. But we'll get it in next week, God willing, at the same time. Hey, thank you guys for listening. Thank you for calling and adding to the program. And thank you for thinking about what we is trying to do. Like we always like to tell you at the end of the program, think over what we've had to say today. Reflect on what we've had to say today. And then you add your ability to freeing the captive. That's us. We got a big job and a big work in front of us, so let's get it done. We'll be back next week, y'all, at the same time. So let me say to all of you, thanks for listening. Peace, and have a great rest of the day. All I have to do is to get my outro going.

an old-time church groove. So we're going to ask everybody in the house, if you are sitting down, we're going to ask you to stand up again so we can get this feeling throughout the place, y'all.

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1: Research shows that the first 6 years of a child's life are important for their physical, cognitive, emotional, and social development. But a report from the Georgetown University Center for Children and Families shows the number of children in Arkansas under the age of six without health insurance is increasing. Arkansas had the sixth highest rate of uninsured out of 45 states in the study. Camille Rishu with Arkansas Advocates for Children and Families says doctor's visits during the first few years of a child's life are important for preventative care.
2: Early diagnosis of issues, everything from speech therapy to occupational therapy, vaccinations that help them grow up to be healthy kids and adults.
1: Rishu says Arkansas was making progress in increasing the number of insured children, but it appears the state is losing ground. The research studied statistics between 2022 and 2024. Nationwide, uninsured rates are higher for children of color. American Indian and Alaska Native children under age six have the highest rate of uninsurance of any racial or ethnic group. Elizabeth Wright Barak with Georgetown University Center for Children and Families expects the trend to worsen as the Trump administration adds more barriers to health care coverage.
3: Since 2025, we've seen nearly 2 million kids lose Medicaid coverage or be disenrolled from Medicaid. So we're concerned that this could be a harbinger for what's to come.
1: President Donald Trump says his administration's changes to Medicaid are intended to root out fraud and wasteful spending. Rishu says state and local politicians can also play a role in helping more kids get the care they need. She adds having health insurance can help families avoid costly medical bills.
2: Most uninsured kids qualify for Our Kids First, our Medicaid program for kids. The reason they're not enrolled is because of red tape barriers. We can streamline those so kids don't experience gaps in health coverage. We can do more outreach and we can make sure that kids stay covered.
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4: 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What's going on, listeners, 88.3 listeners? Good morning. Happy Sunday to you and your family. What another day. It's another day. The good Lord has blessed us with another Sunday, another day to reflect from a week, a challenging week, into another brand new week. So we're going to get it going here today and let the listeners know about the community awareness that is going on today. We got a lot of things going on in the community. We got lots of new and classic jazz music, of course, right here. I'm your host, DJ CC Smooth, right here on a beautiful, beautiful Sunday. It's a little bit of rain going on. It's supposed to be a little rain around the state today. We've been dealing with rain as well. So just govern yourselves accordingly to your local forecast and just prepare as much as you need to. Shout out to the clients, all clients of CC's Barbershop and Beauty, Little Rock, Arkansas, where the clients look sharp and feel confident, man. My clients give me the energy. They give me the blessings to do what I do here at 88.3, and I'm just excited. We got lots of jazz music. We got some big, big things to talk about today. We got the big, big Hair Invasion 2026 going on today. They in setup mode right now as we kick off another one that's going to be in the books, and it's going to be successful. Big barber battle this evening. If you guys want to come out to the venue at West Wind this morning for the education, and then the big barber battle this evening, man, y'all join us at the Hair Invasion. The general public is welcome to attend. We got the big Father's Day block party we're going to put some emphasis on today. And with that said, we're just going to do a little bit of jazz music, starting off with a special request from Atlanta, Georgia. My homeboy Shannon Durrell, man, he always stay connected. And I just want to play this special request all the way from Atlanta, Georgia. Mr. Shannon Durrell. This is Absolute Tony with The Small House.

501-433-0088. This is a special request out of Atlanta, Georgia. If you got a request, if you want to give me a week in advance, you want to give me a day in advance, if you want to call in right now, 501-433-0088 for your special request right here on the Quiet Storm, where the voice of the people is happening right here at KABF.

Great, great music. That was Nathan Mitchell called Summertime. Nathan Mitchell with Summertime. That was nice. That was nice. We're going to keep it rolling with Nick Colleone. We got one by Jeff Bradshaw. Well, matter of fact, we got a couple of them by Jeff Bradshaw. But this one right here, When You Love Someone, Nick Colleone.

I know y'all like that. I know y'all like that. When you love someone, Nick Colleone, we rolling. We keeping it going. We gonna keep the jazz music going. Right here, the voice of the people, KABF. Call in 501-433-0088. Give us your request. Tell us how you feel. Happy Sunday to you and your family. Right here on the voice of the people.

88.3 FM. That was Jeff Bradshaw. Matter of fact, those Groovy by Jeff Bradshaw and Make Some Time by Jeff Bradshaw. So we're going to play one more by Jeff Bradshaw. This one is called Yellow Ross.

0: Jeff Bradshaw with Yellow Rose right here, 88.3. Man, we're going to take a pause for a minute and get some public service announcements in as we move forward into the quiet storm. We got a big, big show planned for you guys today. Just like I said, we got a big, big hair invasion hair show going on. We got the big Father's Day block party happening on June 21st. We got the Hair Invasion 2026 going on. We got a big, big lineup of jazz music, public service announcements, and we'll be right back with you. Stay tuned.
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3: In campaign bribery, how much bigger is a $1 billion bribe than a $1 million bribe? I'll take it all for you today on Hightower's Radio Lowdown. Remember long, long ago in the old-timey days of politics? Way back maybe 10 years or so. In those olden times, if someone or some corporation gave $1 million to a political candidate, the donation was scandalous news, a bribe. Ah, I miss those innocent days when ethical outrage could erupt over a mere million. These days, a high-dollar campaign would indignantly return such a paltry check to the donor, demanding that a couple of zeros be added. Welcome to our glorious age of billion-dollar bribery. But a lot of people get lost in the illions, thinking that the B number is just an inflated M. So perhaps they assume that the level of corruption hasn't gotten that much worse. Wrong. To help clarify, think of those M's and B's not as dollars, but time, specifically, seconds on the clock. 1 million seconds is 11 days, but 1 billion seconds, that's 32 years. And that's a whopping difference in political punch. Aside from letting the insanely rich buy particular government favors, billionaire bribery also allows that exclusive class to prevent policies that people actually want from getting on the public agenda. One glaring example is the overwhelming grassroots demand by bipartisan majorities to stop the ever-rising deluge of corporate political cash that's drowning American democracy. Congress can do this with just two basic reforms. But both political parties have their heads stuck in money bags, so there is zero action by our representatives to do what America desperately needs. This is Jim Hightower saying, we the people have to be the cattle prod to move the system. To help, go to Campaign Legal Center, campaignlegal.org. 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
4: 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That's right here, Monday on Let's Talk About It, June 8th, 2026, 9 a.m., right here on the People's Station. 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
5: This is Kwame M.
0: Man, what so ironic that, please govern yourselves according to those announcements as well. You know, sometimes it's better to have more action than to just sit back and listen and watch. I listened to Brother Wayne's show before my show, Respect for Life, where he speaks about action. Listen to us on the radio station. Let us see your face out there and being active in the things that you hear about, because we have to make a change out here. We got some big, big things going on. We got some good and some bad, and we need to challenge them with action and professionalism and wisdom. And I just sit back and I want to give a big shout out to Brother Wayne. for his willingness to reach to the streets like he does. And that's the same thing we want to do, is reach out to the community and do the right thing. So that's a real good thing, man. We got a community to look out for. We got kids that are growing, and we got morals and values that need to be tended to. So let's govern ourselves accordingly to those announcements, and let's get back into the quiet storm. This is a wonderful, wonderful day. Happy Sunday to you and your family. We got great jazz music, love songs, and so much more right here, 88.3, the voice of the people.

the wonderful, talented Gerald Albright, the legend, the jazz legend, Gerald Albright. We got some Ricardo Silveria, Adrian Crutchfield, and Kayla Waters. Jazz music right here, The Quiet Storm, 88.3 Radio.

We got you, Big Griff. That voice you heard over and over was none other than Big Griff. We got the spirit of Big Griff living at KABF Radio, and we love to hear the voice of Big Griff, so we're going to keep it moving. Jazz radio, love songs, jazz music, and so much more.

Sweet Release right there, Kevin Ross. That's a nice one. That's a nice one. Hot off the press. Now we got Chasing by Paul Grant.

Ooh, that one was hot. That one was called Onyx by Athena Renee and featuring Lynn Roundtree. Man, we're going to keep it moving right here on the Quiet Storm Jazz Show. Like I said, we got my people over at the venue at West Wind for the big, big Hair Invasion 2026 going on today. Today, it's going to open up. I think the doors open up about 10. And matter of fact, the door should be already open. People are going in right now, man. We got a big, big show, educational series, big barber battle, showcases all day long. If you're a barber, if you're a stylist, if you're a cosmetologist, this is the place you need to be today, right there with us. We are doing a big class today, myself and my business partner, Brandon Martin. It's called Mission Metamorphosis. It's an educational program strictly for students, strictly for professionals, helping to build better businesses. So we're going to get into that after this legendary Paul Hardcastle track called Shelby. And then after that, public service announcements. And then we're going to go into the Hair Invasion breakdown. And then the Father's Day block party. We got to give a shout out to some really, really supporters, some really, really good supporters of this Father's Day block party we got going on. So y'all stay tuned. Don't go nowhere at all. Right here, the voice of the people, 88.3 FM.

Yeah, just having a little fun, hon. No doubt about it, bro. Get in that cave and just take it easy. Party with your partner.

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2: 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Most patient conditions respond better by combining a very small dose of RSO with a whole plant CBD elixir for a more balanced cannabinoid profile. As always, start with a low dose, increase that slowly, and use the sublingual or buccal routes of administration to produce more consistent and predictable effects. For more information about medical cannabis, be sure to visit CannabisExpertMD.com. 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
4: Lana, can I get one more cup of coffee? And what's the midnight special tonight?
5: The same situation as last night, peach train pie.
4: Well, it's not up to me to save the planet, you know. Comes the time to change the dang menu. I've had to carry on since I went through those changes 4 years ago. Even though morning is broken, and it's getting so I hate people's parties.
5: What?
4: Ooh, dang, this coffee's too hot, Lana.

Yeah. That's that kind of music that just makes you just bob your head and all that kind of stuff. Got to be a jam because jelly don't shake like that. Can you pull on to it? You want to be a part of that? Jazz on the radio. Big Griff, Mike Sine.

Happy Sunday to you and your family. What a beautiful day. It's a little cloudy, but it's gorgeous today. Thank the Lord for being here. We got a lot coming up. Please stay tuned.

That's called Liquid Soul, Chris Standing. Real nice track right there. We're going to keep it moving with Rainy Soul with 91 North. We got Jeff Kawaji and Althea Renee.

0: That was Athena Renee with We Are One. We're going to take a nice little public service announcement, and then we're going to crank up all of the information that everybody needs to know about the Hair Invasion 2026 and the big Father's Day block party on the same day, same weekend, my bad, as Juneteenth 2026 in downtown Little Rock. So we're going to get into that here shortly as we take a pause for the public service announcements.
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3: This is Dr. Sharice Jones Branch, and this is your Black History Moment. Scott Winfield Bond was born a slave in 1852 in Livingston, Mississippi. After his mother Anne died during the Civil War, Bond moved to Madison, Arkansas with his stepfather and remained there until 1875. At 22 years old, Bond began renting a portion of the 2,200-acre Allen Plantation. The next year, Bond increased the amount of acreage he rented. In 1877, he married Forest City native Magnolia Maggie Nash. They had 11 sons. Bond's agricultural and entrepreneurial pursuits were assisted by his former owners, who referred to him as Uncle Scott. Bond rented and managed the Allen Plantation for 11 years. He eventually bought a second 300-acre farm at Madison on the St. Francis River. Bond bought seven other farms with the profits from the sale of his half interest in the Allen Plantation. He opened a store in Madison and purchased the Madison Mercantile Company to supply his farms. By 1915, Bond owned five cotton gin plants, a sawmill, and a gravel pit that supplied the Rock Island Railroad. His farms had increased to 21, with a total of 5,000 acres. Scott Bond died in March 1933. For more information, see www.encyclopediaofarkansas.net.
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0: All right. Govern yourselves accordingly to the public service announcements. It's always some real good things going on in the community that we need to support. We need to be involved with. Sometimes we need to have our face and our bodies out there showing some action as well. So don't hold back on anything that you feel that you need to do to help, because there's always room for improvement and there's always room for help in any community, but especially our Little Rock community. We need to really hold hands and pull each other together to make some positive impacts in our community. So let's govern ourselves accordingly. Let's make ourselves aware and let's show some action. We got the Hair Invasion 2026 going on right now. As I speak over the microphone, we got the live educational program. The educators are coming in from all over. Myself, my business partner, Brandon Martin, we will be doing a educational piece today called Mission Metamorphosis. It's designed to help businesses build better businesses. We're trying to build better businesses through our program. We talk about different things like customer satisfaction, time management, the things that people really, really want to see more improvement of in our barbers, in our schools, in our barbers, in our cosmetologists, to keep our businesses reputable in the community. We really, really need to have clients speaking more positive about what we do. So my program, our program, Mission Metamorphosis, is designed to do that. So we're going to set the stage at 2 p.m. today. We're going to enter the main stage with some demonstrations, some haircut demonstrations. Remember, DJ CC Smooth is also a licensed barber stylist for over 32 years. And I am an educator as well. So I teach the business of barbering. We teach the business of barbering. And that's what we're doing today at the Hair Invasion 2026 at the venue at West Wind, 7318 Winsong Drive. It's going on right now. We got the Big Barber Battle showcases this evening. It's going to be live. So everybody get on out there. We got vendor booths everywhere. Come and get you some nice things. It's a lot of different things that's going on at the Hair Invasion 2026. And we got to get involved with that. I got to leave the station and go straight to the Hair Invasion. I can't wait. I'm so excited. We also got the Big Father's Day Block Party 2026. The Father's Day Block Party 2026. Make sure you put that on your schedule. Sunday, June 21st from 10 a.m. is when the gates open to 7 p.m. when we start shutting down. And never forget, man, we just going to bring the love from the community. We got vendors. We got food vendors already confirmed. We're going to be blocking off Daisy Bates and Main Street to 15th Street and Main Street right here in downtown Little Rock. ASP Management LLC is presenting the second annual Father's Day Block Party 2026 right in downtown Little Rock, man. We're so excited. On the same day as the Father's Day Block Party, we want to make everybody aware of the sundresses and fedoras party. We're doing a big party on the same day of the block party. Sundresses and fedoras. We're asking the ladies to come out with your sundresses. We're asking the fellas to come out with your fedoras, and we're gonna have a really, really good time at the spot at Soma, 1424 Main Street, going on simultaneously during our Father's Day block party. So it's gonna be a big day. Brandon, what you think, man? Brandon Martin in the studio today, man. Hey,
5: here just we are again, in. Man. Just walked in,
0: and we're trying to get the information out there. We got the big second annual Father's Day block party, man. We just so excited because we've been really putting in
5: really
0: a lot of work.
5: Yeah,
0: we've
5: man.
0: Been really putting in a lot of work, and we got some
5: Nice vendors, man.
0: Yeah,
5: good sponsors.
0: We got some
5: so
0: nice vendors. We got some really nice vendors.
5: Yes, man. Yes,
0: that we
5: man.
0: Wanna,
5: yes.
0: That we
5: you want to go ahead and
0: yeah,
5: have you talked about them already?
0: I mean, look, we've been talking to food vendors. We've been talking to vendors. We got 870 Smoke food vendor coming out. Mr. Brian Smith is coming out. We got Maxwell Smart Fragrances.
5: Yes,
0: coming
5: man.
0: Out.
5: Southwest Staples.
0: Yeah, yeah. We got the Lemonade Experience coming out,
5: and it's gonna be hot. We'll need that
0: man.
5: Lemonade.
0: Hey, we got Allure Elements
5: sunglasses. Gonna need some shades.
0: We got sunglasses out there vending on the streets. We blocking down traffic. Who else we got? We got TME Designs, man. They doing the Aroma Bees.
5: Yes, yes. They got how you smelling good out there.
0: Yeah, Aroma Bees, man.
5: Yes.
0: Then we got June Bugs Grill.
5: Man, you guys heard the fat burgers.
0: The burgers.
5: So
0: okay,
5: fat and juicy,
0: okay,
5: man. So
0: okay,
5: fat.
0: Okay, we got Riseway Drink Shop.
5: Okay, Riseway.
0: Riseway Drink Shop.
5: As a matter of fact, yes.
0: Riseway Drink Shop is our very confirmed vendor.
5: That was the very first confirmed vendor.
0: Thank you, Riseway Drink Shop,
5: man.
0: For
5: we really appreciate
0: it
5: you coming out and helping us support the fathers, man.
0: We got Baby Daddy.
5: He just signed in.
0: I did not know what Baby Daddy was. Look.
5: Baby Daddy got gear.
0: His vendorship goes directly with what we're doing
5: Father's
0: Day.
5: Baby Daddy,
0: he going to explain it to you. Mr. Joe Lawson, he going to make sure he explain it all to you.
5: What, he got clothing?
0: He got hats. He got clothing. He got
5: different things.
0: He going to explain what Baby Daddy means.
5: He going to explain. So come out there and find out what Baby Daddy means.
0: You better believe it. Then we got Yada's Main Squeeze.
5: Okay, some
0: lemonade.
5: Good lemonade.
0: It should be a nice hot day.
5: Yes, it's the first day of summer.
0: So we got a roundup of different vendors, man. We thank all of our vendors already confirmed. And then last but not least on our list of vendors, how can I go without talking about our candidate for Arkansas Congressman, second district, Mr. Chris Jones.
5: Yes, man.
0: Has a booth.
5: He has supported
0: at the Father's Day block party. Chris Jones is a father.
5: Yes, he is. So come out and celebrate him too.
0: Come out and celebrate.
5: Yes, we got the campaign going on.
0: Put in November.
5: Put some community behind him, man. Hopefully he can help us change some stuff we got going on in Arkansas,
0: we
5: man.
0: We got voter registration information going on. Anybody that needs any additional voter registration information, make sure you know where your precinct is when you vote.
5: Make sure you get
0: don't go
5: vote.
0: In the wrong precinct. Now, they're loving that. They want you to go to the wrong one.
5: Because they ain't gonna count your vote.
0: They don't want you to count your vote, but your vote does count.
5: It does
0: ladies
5: count.
0: And gentlemen.
5: It does
0: get out
5: count.
0: And vote.
5: Get out there.
0: Get in line. Get in line and vote on election day. Or if you want to go to early voting, you can go any one of the polls on early voting. So just get out there and vote and get it on in like we do. You know what I'm saying? So Hair Invasion 2026. We got a class going on, man, right after the studio, right?
5: We leaving the studio and heading to the Hair Invasion, man. West Wind, venue at West Wind, man. We're going to be out there. Our class is at 2 o'clock, 2 to 3. Make sure you stop out there and come check, get these good gems. If you're an entrepreneur, if you're a barber, stylist, makeup artist, esthetician, if you just like to hustle and get some money, come out there, man, and get these gems from these good educators, man. They're talking about everything that's going on in the hair industry, talking about how to maximize your money, maximize your business, man. So come on out here to the West Wind and catch me and see.
0: What about Mission Metamorphosis, man.
5: We're going to have a full blueprint on what you should be doing in your business, man. So come on out to West Wind Hair Invasion 2026. It starts, I believe, at 10 o'clock, 10 a.m. It's already getting started. The educators should be on stage. We'll be out there in another hour or so. So y'all come on out, man.

Inside the Storm. I'm glad to be back. So good of you to join us. You could have been doing something else, but you decided to stick with me.

All right. That was Now Till Forever by Kirk Whalum. The one before that was Nicolas Cage's Green Light. And we're going to take this one out with Kim Scott. And this one is called Shine.

0: That's Return to Aruba by Brian Clay. A really, really nice piece. Jazz music right here. 88.3 FM. The voice of the people. We got the music going on, man. We got it going on today. Mr. Brandon Martin in the studio. We are promoting the Hair Invasion 2026 right here. 88.3, man. How you feeling, B? What
1: doing
0: you
1: good, man. Get ready for a long day today, man. We got a long day today, man.
0: So let's get ready for it, man. Let's get ready for it. Let's make it happen. Let's put the work in. Let's. We've been preparing for it for a minute now.
1: Let's just make it happen, man.
0: Let's just make it happen. We encouraging those that's listening. Come on out to the venue at West Wind today, all day long. Hair Invasion 2026, and then don't forget the Father's Day. It's called Something for the Fathers. Father's Day, second annual block party right in downtown Little Rock. We're gonna block off the street, no traffic, vendors and food trucks only.
1: Main Street and Daisy Base, the 15th and Main, man. We're gonna block it off. We got some great sponsors, man. We're gonna give a shout out to our sponsor and our partner in the event, man. It's the Spot at Soma,
0: right? Okay.
1: 1424 Main Street, man. Make sure you stop by there today. 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
0: great
1: sure you stop
0: food.
1: By, get some food, man. Holla,
0: great
1: I got
0: food,
1: Stephen,
0: great
1: man.
0: Atmosphere.
1: Yes, man, you're gonna love the spot, man. It's our great partners that we partner with out in the Soma Little Rock District,
0: and it's gonna be the same location for the Sundresses
1: yes,
0: and Fedoras,
1: of course,
0: event that we have simultaneously with the block
1: 3
0: party.
1: To 8.
0: So make sure you dress
1: 3 p.m.
0: for
1: and 8
0: the
1: p.m.
0: event. Sundresses and Fedoras.
1: It's
0: come on, ladies. Come on, gentlemen.
1: Sundresses on.
0: Let's
1: guys,
0: do it, man.
1: Put your fedoras on. Grab your hat, man. Come on out and have a great time.
0: Have a great, great time, man. Right here, 88.3, it's going down. The voice of the people.

That was Cindy Bailey. Cindy Bailey with Bliss. Cindy Bailey with Bliss. What a nice track. We got Third Force. Third Force, Revelation of the Heart. Third Force.

0: All right. That's Rob Mullins with Wednesday. We have come to the end of the Quiet Show, and I want you guys to meet me right back here next week, next Sunday, for the same jazz music, great jazz music, community outreach, and so much more right here at 88.3 Radio. We got the Hair Invasion 2026. Make sure you govern yourselves accordingly to that going on right today, right now. At the venue of Westwood, we got a big educational program, big barber battle, showcases. 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We got the Father's Day block party happening June 21st. Make sure you put that on your calendar. If you need any information about vendoring or food trucks, contact Mr. Brandon Martin, 501-584-8885, or DJ CC Smooth at 501-744-6618. 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I want you guys to have a wonderful, wonderful Sunday. 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
2: This is National Native News. I'm Jill Freitas. A major conservation project near the Oregon town of Florence has achieved its goal, connecting a large swath of restored farmland to the ocean. The Suislaw Estuary is a 217-acre expanse that's expected to accommodate the return of salmon, lamprey, and native plants as it transforms with the tides. KLCC's Brian Bull reports.
3: On a cool, misty morning at the estuary, Dan Kirk waves a burning bundle of sage as they walk through an old dairy farm site called the Waite Ranch. Kirk is the restoration manager for the Confederated Tribes of Coos, Lower Umpqua, and Siuslaw Indians.
4: I've been blessing the site almost daily. We really care about this project and just putting as much intention and good thoughts and good feelings and gratitude as much as we can.
3: Besides the tribes, members of the Siuslaw Watershed Council and the Mackenzie River Trust gather to witness something historic. Margaret Treadwell of the Mackenzie River Trust watched a towering excavator crawl towards an earthen levee. It held back the Siuslaw River from the estuary.
5: It's really exciting. I have never seen a levee breach before.
3: After the excavator broke apart the levee, brackish water surged in immediately. People cheered. Chief Doug Barrett of the Confederated Tribes of the Coos, Lower Umpqua, and Siuslaw Indians watched as the reformed farmland became submerged.
6: I kind of got goosebumps. It's been a long time coming.
3: The restoration work took nearly 3 years and $15 million. Barrett shared its new name.
6: Now it's called Haiichiktatu. Haiichiktatu is the heart of the river. And so this is a pretty awesome place now to call our home. Just awesome to see the water coming in, knowing that the salmon and lamprey could come in here and hide from all of our predators. It's a pretty good feeling.
3: 4 hours later, a contingent of tribal council members arrived in Lottie, a 32-foot-long canoe. After crossing through the mouth of the newly opened channel, the group sprinkled tobacco and tule seeds into the water. Jesse Beers, the cultural stewardship manager for the Confederated Tribes of Coos, Lower Umpqua, and Siuslaw Indians, lowered the remains of a salmon into the currents.
7: When we were in the channel there, almost brought tears to my eyes, returned some salmon remains to let the salmon people know that it's a good place to come again and fatten up and be healthy, and it's just an amazing experience.
3: For National Native News, I'm Brian Bull at the Siuslaw Estuary in Florence, Oregon.
2: The White House has nominated a citizen of the Klamath tribes to lead the Indian Health Service. The nomination comes after more than a year without a Senate-confirmed director at the agency responsible for providing health care to Native communities across the country. The White House this week nominated Mark Cruz of Oregon to serve as director of the Indian Health Service. If confirmed by the Senate, Cruz would oversee an agency that provides health care services to approximately 2.8 million American Indians and Alaska Natives through federal, tribal, and urban health programs. The nomination was announced June 1st. Cruz currently serves as senior advisor to Health and Human Services Secretary Robert F. Kennedy Jr. on Native health issues. He became one of the highest-ranking Native officials in the department after being sworn into the position last year. Native health advocates say the nominations is significant because the Indian Health Service has operated without a permanent director since January of 2025. The agency continues to face challenges, including workforce shortages, aging facilities, and growing health care demands in tribal communities. I'm Jill Freitas.

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3: 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I want you to meet Alex. 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

All right. It started with from Africa, Dejan Mani Torkara, and the song was Samkunu. The next one was Every Reason, and it was from Home Cooking, Tony and Alice. And then there was Body Just to Be, and it came from the exotic voices from Africa. All right, now we're going to the African Worldwide New 33 Christina on World Tour.

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0: Up next is the Black Buna, and it's entitled Colors. Black Pumas.
1: I woke up to

All right, the Black Pumas. And up next, there's the Buena Vista Social from Cuba. It's Jesus Ramos.

Lost and Found, that was the tune. All right.

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So let's do it.

Well, all right. What a show today. I enjoyed myself and had a lot of fun, and so I'm gonna be back in 2 weeks, and may all beings be happy. May all beings be free from suffering. May all beings experience the joy that is without sorrow. And may that joy never leave them. May all beings live in equanimity and harmony, free from greed and aggression, believing in the equality of all that live. Thank you for listening, and I'll be back.

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1: In campaign bribery, how much bigger is a $1 billion bribe than a $1 million bribe? I'll take it off for you today on Hightower's Radio Lowdown. Remember long, long ago in the old-timey days of politics? Way back, maybe 10 years or so. In those olden times, if someone or some corporation gave $1 million to a political candidate, the donation was scandalous news, a bribe. Ah, I miss those innocent days when ethical outrage could erupt over a mere million. These days, a high-dollar campaign would indignantly return such a paltry check to the donor, demanding that a couple of zeros be added. Welcome to our glorious age of billion-dollar bribery. But a lot of people get lost in the illions, thinking that the B number is just an inflated M. So perhaps they assume that the level of corruption hasn't gotten that much worse. Wrong. To help clarify, think of those M's and B's not as dollars, but time. Specifically, seconds on the clock. 1 million seconds is 11 days. But 1 billion seconds? That's 32 years. And that's a whopping difference in political punch. Aside from letting the insanely rich buy particular government favors, billionaire bribery also allows that exclusive class to prevent policies that people actually want from getting on the public agenda. One glaring example is the overwhelming grassroots demand by bipartisan majorities to stop the ever-rising deluge of corporate political cash that's drowning American democracy. Congress can do this with just 2 basic reforms, but both political parties have their heads stuck in money bags, so there is 0 action by our representatives to do what America desperately needs. This is Jim Hightower saying, we the people have to be the cattle prod to move the system. To help, go to Campaign Legal Center, campaignlegal.org. 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

will be a blessing to you. We'll have Southern Gospel, Country Gospel, and Bluegrass Gospel. And of course, I'll stir it all up together and make our wonderful Sunday afternoon musical salad. And you just put your favorite salad dressing on it today and relax and get ready to interpret some of this fine music. Call up somebody or text them or however you contact them and let them know that it's time for Sacred Gospel. And I'm going to go ahead and give the phone number because I have some new friends that's listening in from time to time. And I didn't tell them what the phone number was. So, you know, they might need to know. 501-433-0088. Okay, we heard Old Time Religion. Let's move along with Joe Paul Nichols. Time Can't Erase.

All right, we have Mike Boulding to sing for us now. He's doing a Kenny Henson song, That I Could Still Go Free.

Mike Bolling doing a Ronnie Henson song, "That I Could Still Go Free." Well, I said Ronnie Henson. Sorry, it's Kenny Henson. Anyway, moving along, we've got Carson Peters and Iron Mountain with an Easter Brothers song, "They're Holding Up the Ladder."

Give Me My Mountain. That was the Valiance Trio. Well, tell you what, it's time to do a public service announcement here. And we're going to talk about Beacon Park. Outdoor event. 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Back to the music we go with the Singing Echoes. Who would have thought?

And that was the Singing Echoes. Okay, we've got none other than Miss Kitty Wells, Matthew 24.

And I'm sure Miss Helen enjoyed that song as well as some others out there. And I want to send the whole program out to Miss Fran this afternoon. Hope she's having a good day as well as all the other listeners out there. I hope your day is just going great. All right, we've got Gavin and Ashton Johnson ready to sing for us now. You'll find it there.

That was the cathedrals. Well, it's time for a public service announcement, and we'll continue on with Joe Mullins and the Radio Ramblers. The book for the whole family, Live Your Dream and Never Stop Dreaming, now available. 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Inspiring, motivational, and inspirational. All right, you ready for Joe Mullins and the Radio Ramblers? They're waiting for me.

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1: And
0: well, we've got a song from the Crossman Quartet.
1: Oh, I'm doing pretty
0: Won't
1: good.
0: That Be Glory?
1: Hi.

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1: We're going to follow that with the days of the Stanley Brothers. Way back in the days with Mr. Ralph and Brother Carter.
0: I appreciate you.
1: Four books in the Bible.

Well, our next song is going to come from Marvin and Vernell Morrow, and I've selected Bible John. And Marvin wrote this number way back in the dark ages, and it's a story about a homeless man that was standing on a 5-gallon bucket preaching on the roadside. And so he just used that experience and wrote this song, Bible John.

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0: This is Wade Rathke with the Daily Voice of the People News Bulletin. U.S. Congress Senate Republicans pushed through Trump's $70 billion immigration bill, while in the House, representatives bucked the leadership to pass aid for Ukraine. Scientists at Columbia University have edited the DNA of early human embryos with unprecedented accuracy, an achievement that could open the way to babies engineered with particular characteristics. Russia has unleashed what researchers are calling an unusually intense barrage of overt and covert influence operations before a parliamentary election in Armenia, which has sought closer ties with Europe and the United States. Trump's campaign to impose sanctions on any company doing business with the Cuban military in order to force Cuba's economic unraveling pushed three international hotel chains and a bank that processes Visa and MasterCard transactions to withdraw to avoid violating new U.S. regulations. Ohio State agreed to a $100 million deal with 279 former students in a long-running sexual abuse case. Nearly 600 people who said they were abused by an athletic department doctor have settled. Tokyo has new litter police and tougher rules to deal with their tourist districts with a "you make trash, you pay cash" slogan. Light pollution prompts plants to shed pollen longer and stronger, according to new research, worsening the situations for people with allergies. Images from commercial satellites operated by Colorado-based Vantor have improved the speed and precision of Ukraine's drone attacks. The rapid delivery to soldiers of geospatial intelligence has shortened by as much as 90% the time it takes to locate and strike Russian assets. Anthropic is calling for top artificial intelligence labs to weigh slowing the pace of development, suggesting that AI systems are advancing so rapidly that they may soon be able to improve themselves without human intervention in ways that could pose significant societal risk. Social Security whistleblower revealed the Trump administration planned to mark 2.7 million people as dead, even though they were alive, in order to force more immigrants out of the country. It is against the law to mark living people dead. Voice of the People Daily Bulletin presents people's news about action issues that demand action. This is Wade Rathke, and this bulletin is brought to you thanks to Acorn International, United Labor Unions, Local 100, Social Policy Magazine, and the Affiliated Media Foundation Movement, AMFM.
1: 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I want you to meet Alice. Who is she? You and me. Alice stands for Asset Limited Income Constrained Employee. Alice is working families facing high housing costs, medical debt, and more month than money. We are the majority of Arkansans. We need programs that work for us as hard as we work for our state and families. Hey, policymakers and politicians, it's time to meet Alice. Who is Alice? All of us.
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7: Let's go back to the music now with the Primitive Quartet, God's Coloring Book.

God's Coloring Book. That was the Primitive Quartet way back in 1995. All right, let's go to the Dignity Gospel Quartet. Sing a song again with me.

Okay, well, Miss Barbara, I was thinking about you when I selected God's Coloring Book. I thought I remembered that you enjoyed that song. And that was right before we heard the Dignity Gospel Quartet. Well, right now, I believe we've got coming up, Doyle.

Lost in Quicksilver from way back in the day. And I've chosen to do two songs from them. Hallelujah in My Heart, followed by Always There. Okay, you ready? This is Doyle Lawson and Quicksilver.

Thankful for the blood from the Inspirations. All right, we got the Oak Ridge Boys to share with us now. Back home again.

Okie dokie. It's time to read an announcement. And then we'll come back and hear Karen Peck in New River. A book for the whole family, Live Your Dream and Never Stop Dreaming, now available, written by Jody Love. 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Inspiring, motivational, and inspirational. And we're ready for Karen Peck in New River now. When I Lift Up the Name.

Karen Peck and New River, When I Lift Up the Name. We have the Butler Creek Boys to share with us now, Over in the Glory Land.

And that was Working Man's Prayer from Daryl Mosley. We've got the Kingsmen to share with us now, right after this announcement. 2026 Outdoor Event at Beacon Park, their 47th Annual Lighthouse Messengers Gospel Festival, 7 p.m. nightly. 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Are you ready for the Kingsmen? Jesus Knows My Name.

Okay, that was We Worship You from KTNT. And I think we should hear from Flat and Scruggs before our time runs out. So I've chosen On the Rock Where Moses Stood. And I just have a feeling there's a lot of you folks out there that's going to like that song. So just hang on with me.

Well, thank you for listening in today. I surely hope something I played was a blessing for you. Lord willing, Mike and I'll be with you next Sunday from 2 to 4 for more Sacred Gospel. In the meantime, you have a safe, wonderful week. Stay tuned for more KABF programming after the top of the hour announcements. Have a great week.

0: 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We come to you in many languages and cultures, presenting shows and programs in various arts and craft disciplines.
1: Research shows that the first 6 years of a child's life are important for their physical, cognitive, emotional, and social development. But a report from the Georgetown University Center for Children and Families shows the number of children in Arkansas under the age of six without health insurance is increasing. Arkansas had the sixth highest rate of uninsured out of 45 states in the study. Camille Richou with Arkansas Advocates for Children and Families says doctor's visits during the first few years of a child's life are important for preventative care.
2: Early diagnosis of issues, everything from speech therapy to occupational therapy, vaccinations that help them grow up to be healthy kids and adults.
1: Richou says Arkansas was making progress in increasing the number of insured children, but it appears the state is losing ground. The research studied statistics between 2022 and 2024. Nationwide, uninsured rates are higher for children of color. American Indian and Alaska Native children under age six have the highest rate of uninsurance of any racial or ethnic group. Elizabeth Wright Barak with Georgetown University Center for Children and Families expects the trend to worsen as the Trump administration adds more barriers to health care coverage.
3: Since 2025, we've seen nearly 2 million kids lose Medicaid coverage or be disenrolled from Medicaid. So we're concerned that this could be a harbinger for what's to come.
1: President Donald Trump says his administration's changes to Medicaid are intended to root out fraud and wasteful spending. Richou says state and local politicians can also play a role in helping more kids get the care they need. She adds having health insurance can help families avoid costly medical bills.
2: Most uninsured kids qualify for Our Kids First, our Medicaid program for kids. The reason they're not enrolled is because of red tape barriers. We can streamline those so kids don't experience gaps in health coverage. We can do more outreach and we can make sure that kids stay covered.
1: I'm Frieda Ross, Arkansas News Service. 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
7: This announcement from the producers of this record contains important information for radio program directors and is not for broadcast. The first cut on this record has been cross-format focused for airplay success. As you well know, a record must break on radio in order to actually provide a living for the artists involved. Up until now, you've had to make these record-breaking decisions on your own, relying only on perplexing intangibilities like taste and intuition. But now, there's a better way. The cut that follows is the product of newly developed compositional techniques based on state-of-the-art marketing analysis technology. This cut has been analytically designed to break on radio, and it will, sooner or later. For the station that breaks it first, the benefits are obvious. You lead the pack. Yes, no matter what share of this crazy market you do business in, no other release is going to satisfy your corporation's current idea of good radio like this one. On this cut, we're working together on the same wavelength in scientific harmony. But remember, this cut is constructed for multi-market breaking now. Don't waste valuable research with needless delay. We've done the hard work of ensuring your success. The final step is up to you. Special designer song follows in 5, 4, 3, 2, 1.

KABF 88.3 Community Radio here in Little Rock, Arkansas, where it is almost straight up 4:11 p.m. And you are, let's see, are you about to become or you are continuing to be a listener to great music of the 20th century? I came up all by myself with a really good idea for the show this week. It's a theme. It's called June Jumble, you know. It's just all kinds of different stuff, all jumbled up and played for you, regardless of what should follow or what should come before. So our opening bit, and then one more Red Nightmare from King Crimson. We'll hear more from King Crimson later on, I'm just sure. In the meantime, let's get the show proper started with some Duke Ellington proper.

0: Stroke it nicely while I tell you about the problems I am having with my car and my girlfriend. Lulu, the flight man's burden. Her and her girlfriend used to go out and lose it up and tear up the U-Pow street, rip the seats completely out. And so I got a 56 out. About the time I got it running decently, she got in it and wrecked the trans, tore it completely up. So I had to get another Oldsmobile, either that or go to Tijuana, or go to Brown Moses way down in Egypt land. It's so hard on a child when this car is fucked up. Buy me a Volvo, better.
1: Isn't this terrific? Artificial Rhonda?
0: Long at M12 CDNR must flight on better. That's a good one.
1: He's so young, and yet so wise.
0: I pooped my pants. I went to the feather. Stop.
1: His vocabulary is astonishing.
0: So what if you suck a little cock every once in a while?
1: Oh, I'm so lucky to have a son like this.
0: Barf me out. Get me with a Volvo.
1: I can't wait to show him to all the fellas down at the mine shaft.
0: Take me to the movies. Buy me a balloon. Stroke me pompadour.
1: Look! 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
2: This boy have a problem. However, how about a nice round of applause for the three wise mammies coming at you out of shoot number 5?

0: Looks like you've done pretty good here, Harry as a boy. I see you growing up like a weed, accidentally reproducing yourself and everything. Done found some low-rent housing in a one-dimensional cardboard nativity box on some Italian's front lawn. Bunch of crabgrass underneath the offspring for quick and easy sanitation. 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
1: The letter. 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

Gee, I was glad to hear from you. 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It must have followed me all over the world, but it got to my wife, and she broke it open and read it and sent it to me this morning. Well, I came back east and run into a shotgun wedding, and I was

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0: who on earth was that? Well, it was Sun Ra visiting planet Earth in 1972, doing a piece from the Discipline series. I don't know which number it was. There was over 100. It's just called Discipline on this thing. Preceding that, Yoko Ono live at New York's Madison Square Garden in 1972, doing Move On Fast. Preceding that, from 1950, it was Harry Parch playing our zither, doing a piece called The Letter. Preceding that, 1 1/4 tracks from Frank Zappa's 1984 album, Thingfish, a little bit of the White Boy Troubles, and the main part of it was The Crabgrass Baby. Woof! Good stuff. Preceding that, opening the show proper, way early Subtone from Duke Ellington and his 1959 soundtrack to the Otto Preminger film Anatomy of a Murder. Ooh. Look here, it's still 4:33. And now it's 4:34 here at KABF 88.3 Community Radio here in Little Rock, Arkansas. Let's start off the next section just like this.
1: There are stars in the southern sky.
0: You know what? That's not how we're going to start out this section. That's actually how it started out, but that's not what we meant to do. What we meant to do, dang it, was this. Except for we meant to do it in a timely manner.

Worship, cried the clown, I am a TV making bandsman go clockwork. See the slinky seal circus policeman, bareback ladies have fish.

Oh boy. KABF 88.3 Community Radio here in Little Rock, Arkansas. That was Those Were King Crimson with the elemental mix, Dear Watson, of Circus, 1970. Preceding that, from 1956, Pithecanthropus Erectus from Charles Mingus. We play that song quite a bit, but not that original version so much. So that's why we did that. Preceding that one, a couple of interrelated tunes, perhaps. Everything You Did by Steely Dan, and Turn Up the Eagles, The Neighbors Are Listening to Victim of Love from the Eagles. Both those from 1976. And looky here, it's straight up 5 p.m. here at KABF 88.3 Community Radio here in Little Rock, Arkansas. You are listening to great music of the 20th century. This is the June Jumble, my own creation. We're going to start out the second hour, which will be the second half of the program, like this.

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0: you'll be able to slam me. 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
1: It better. 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
0: Would you kill a man? 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You know I'll kill.
1: It better.

0: 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And of course, we're broadcast and directed the Half Note Club here at Hudson and Spring. 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I want to mention that part of the cost of this stereo remote broadcast are defrayed by the Half Note Club. Remote engineering by Sid Simon, Bob Deitch, and Ron Sims. This is Alan Grant. I'll be looking forward to playing some of the big band sounds for you tomorrow night from 10 until midnight. And of course, Portraits and Jazz, Monday through Friday from 11:15 until midnight. Have a nice night and stay beautiful.
1: Hey, thanks a lot, Alan, for that on-the-spot report from the Half Note in 1965, John Coltrane and the classic quartet doing Afro Blue. Preceding that, Dukes of Stratosphere, recorded in 1985, sounding like 1968. That was A Little Lighthouse. What we had after The Way You Look Tonight from Sinatra, Old Blue Eyes himself, on one of his first Reprise records when he got his own record label together, although I did mispronounce it, it's Reprise. Before that, we have Meteltov, piece from 1992, originally played by Naked City, performed by Electric Masada in Moscow in 2004. Preceding that, A Spoonful Blues from Charlie Patton, 1929. I believe that was electrically recorded. And ain't it just the way that, you know, all those years later, Jack Bruce was literally saying the quiet part out loud. It's like, it's really silly. English blues, though, what are you going to do? And we started it out, The Thing. That seems like a long time ago. I guess Friday night, August the 14th of 1969 was a long time ago. That was Funkadelic from the second album, Free Your Mind and Your Ass Will Follow. Hey, that was a bunch of stuff for you. We're going to give you another bunch of stuff before packing it up and letting the commies have the airwaves. So let's just go ahead and get started with some dinner music for a pack of hungry cannibals.

Rocket number nine took off of the planet. To the planet Venus. Up in the air. Up in the air.

Thank you.

Oh, boy. Contrary to what some people may believe or even understand or comprehend, I like that music because it's pretty. That was Painkiller from 1991 doing a song called Scud Attack from the album Guts of a Virgin. Before that, Rocket Number 9, Take Off for the Planet Venus, Sun Ra, 1972 again, from Space is the Place, not the movie soundtrack, but the album from Impulse. Let's see, before that, ooh, Third World Man from Steely Dan, 1980, last song on their album Gaucho, and thus sort of their final statement for about 20 years. Starting it out, some dinner music for a pack of hungry cannibals, written by Raymond Scott, arranged for the Paul Whiteman Orchestra in 1938. Had a lot of good stuff from all kinds of all over the century, that being the 20th century, of course, the greatest century for music, and most everything else, too, I suppose. Thank you all for listening very much. If you're listening, I love you, and hope that you'll tune in next week with a very special guest, one time only, although he's been here before, a special edition of the Trash Fish Entertainment Hour with a super special guest. So be sure and tune into that. In the meantime, we'll close it out with some master musicians of Jajuka, the 4,000-year-old rock and roll band. Thank you.

Oh, we're all waiting for a great leap forwards. Thank you very much, Billy Bragg, for that amazing song. Thank you, Billy Bragg. In case you feel like Billy Bragg and you're waiting for a great leap forward, or maybe you want to skip, stumble, and fall down alongside some other comrades in the state, you can join CLAW. The Committee of Labor for Arkansas Workers' Party is always looking for new members. And while we're here talking about this, while I got your attention, let's talk a little bit about the survival program. A what? Southern Shift. Oh, and you're listening to Southern Shift. That's this radio show. If somehow you're new here and you are not aware of, you're not a massive fan of this show, which I don't understand how you couldn't be already. I think we're basically maybe the most famous people in the state of Arkansas. But this is Southern Shift. We talk about left-wing news, politics, theory, and some random, you know, totally unrelated nonsense kind of sprinkled in there. You're going to hear a lot of that today, I'm sure. But our survival program, if you're a person who is having trouble renting, your landlord's not doing what they need to be doing, things are going unrepaired that need to be repaired, struggling with food access, or it's just a particularly hard week and you could use some groceries, you can go to our website at clawparty.org.

0: Gonna do. So for today, we're mostly, the topic that I picked is cooperatives. We were talking a little bit about this on the last show, but we really did not get into it. We were too busy playing Kanye or Hitler quote game, who said it. And you know, Alex, were you listening for that whole part too?
1: I tuned in for a brief period of it, but no,
0: we're gonna play a little review. I want to see what you get actually. Okay, we're just gonna do Kanye or Hitler.
1: Okay.
0: I'm gonna pick one that's, I think, is hard. I realize that my place and positions in history is that I will go down as the voice of this generation.
1: Oh, this one I actually heard. This one's Kanye.
0: Dang it. All right. Yeah. What about this one? If I stand here as a revolutionary, it is as a revolutionary against the revolution. Who said it, Kanye or Hitler?
1: I'm gonna guess that's Hitler.
0: It is Hitler.
1: Okay.
0: But you look confused.
1: I just couldn't imagine Kanye calling himself a revolutionary.
0: Arkansas version of Kanye West. Kanye West. Yeah. I mean, Conway
1: West.
0: Yeah,
1: see,
0: I did it too.
1: We're all screwed up. It's okay.
0: What about this one? Nothing in life is promised except death. Who said it?
1: Oh.
0: Kanye or
1: Timmy,
0: Hitler?
1: To me, that's the hard one.
0: Who is it?
1: I'm going to go Hitler.
0: It's Kanye. Kanye said that. Yeah. Okay. That's enough of that. I think we should take another little song break so we can get everything situated here. In case you don't know, the booth's on fire. It's not really, Charles. Everything's okay. The booth's on fire. Lightning is striking Alex. There's alligators crawling in the window. Everything's just crazy over here. Oh, we need a break. I think I'm going to pick. Oh, no. I'm going to pick this song. I'm going to pick Start a Fight by Joey Valance and Bray. Yeah. Here we go. Enjoy.

0: I think those guys were going to start a fight or something. I'm not quite sure. The song, I really don't understand what the lyrics are about. It's kind of a one of those songs, you know.
1: It just sounds cool.
0: Yeah, it just sounds cool. I like the part where it goes, ricka, ricka, ricka, ricka. I like that. So what we've got for today, we were going to talk about the kind of concentration that left-wing groups in Arkansas have. This is nothing new. This has happened for a while. There's kind of maybe a big revival of this in the last couple of years now with cooperatives. And we want to talk about cooperatives, mostly the connection between business ownership, land ownership, and petite bourgeois social democracy, which, of course, petite bourgeois means the class interest of the small business owner. You should be taking your notes. You should know this at home. Let's get into it. Okay. I was looking at my stuff a little bit. I was in my brain. There we go. So Marxists typically, in the past, especially in Marx's day, were really not against cooperatives. They were really kind of in favor of them, interestingly. But, of course, at that time, capitalism had not really developed into its stage that it's in now, imperialism, which is the highest stage of capitalism. Mm-hmm. Like that book that Lenin fellow wrote. Also, today, me and Alex are dressed like Mormons. I just want to point it out. We're dressed, like, really well. So it's kind of weird just sitting here looking like we're about to knock on some doors about Jehovah or something. If you're Mormon and that made you mad, I'm sorry. Or Jehovah's Witness, my bad. Here's the quote that I had from Marx. Don't laugh at me. He says, quote, "We speak of the cooperative movement, especially the cooperative factories, raised by the unassisted efforts of a few bold, quote-unquote, hands. The value of these great social experiments cannot be overrated. By deed, instead of by argument, they have shown that production on a large scale, and in accord with the behests of modern science," Marx wrote in a boring way, "may be carried out without the existence of a class of masters employing a class of hands." And that sounds great.
1: Mm-hmm.
0: That's Marx saying, hey, these cooperatives are great. Later, Marx would say this in the same work. "At the same time, the experience of the period of 1848 to 1864 has proven beyond doubt that, however excellent in principle and however useful in practice, cooperative labor, if kept within the narrow circle of the casual efforts of private workmen, will never be able to arrest the growth and geometrical progression of monopoly," basically stop monopoly capitalism,
1: mm-hmm.
0: "to free the masses, nor even to perceptibly lighten the burden of their miseries. It is perhaps for this very reason that plausible noblemen, philanthropic middle-class spouters, and even keep political economists have at all once turned nauseously complimentary to the very cooperative labor system they had vainly tried to nip in the bud by deriding it as the utopia of the dreamer or stigmatizing it as the sacrilege of the socialist. To conquer political power has, therefore, become the great duty of the working classes." So that's in Marx's more early days. You know, that's 1848 that he's writing about, and he's doing this analysis of cooperatives, and he's saying, okay, this is proving that you don't need one person owning everything to have large-scale production, but that the class interest becomes magnified almost by these cooperatives, that it doesn't really undo the class interest of the small business owner or even the large of bourgeoisie if it's some kind of these chains like guild halls that they used to have. Marx is basically just saying there, I'm not going to reiterate. What I just said. He's saying that a cooperative, because it is private ownership, no matter how many people privately own it, it still reproduces the effect of private ownership, even if it were the same as one person.
1: Yeah, it's just not consolidated into as many or as few hands, right? Like, that would be kind of the difference.
0: Right.
1: Is it's more fair capitalism? Could you describe it as that?
0: Yeah, okay. Yeah. And, you know, Marx even later in the work, and I didn't include this, I'm not going to quote anything, don't worry. But he later includes basically that most of these cooperatives don't stay cooperative for very long either. Eventually, one person kind of hoards their wealth in the form of capital, and they use that to buy a share and another share and so on and so on and so on when these were like free trade guild halls and things like that. And so that's why you can't do that anymore,
1: okay.
0: For the large part. There are still ways that people do that. But That was another thing he pointed out. And that really is, that is kind of a problem that still happens in America. It's just not the typical thing with a cooperative. Usually a cooperative in America is just kind of run like a, maybe a cult. I don't know. You know, when you think of cooperatives, not all of them. I mean, the issue ones. A lot of cooperatives are fairly, they're just businesses. You know, there's nothing really that special about them beyond the fact that they're cooperatively ran by a team of people instead of like one person and they have just employees.
1: But, yeah, and they get to like make their own decisions about what they do, right? Within the confines of, or within the, yeah, within the confines of capitalism, it is an improvement, but it wouldn't be the ends, correct?
0: Yeah, it means you directly own more of your means of production, kind of. You own a share-ish, mm-hmm. kind of, when it benefits you in the market. So, from a Marxist perspective, cooperative operating within capitalism is still forced to obey the laws of the capitalist market. So it has to compete. You know, it has to balance its books, has to make money, has to be profitable, secure revenue, and so on.
1: Yeah.
0: And it has to survive against other enterprises. This is the main, really, one thing I want to harp on. When we talk about the evils of capitalism, that's the main reason that most of the evils prop up, is that it is cheaper to use child labor. And if Tesla stopped doing it, someone else is going to start doing it, and they're going to make that money. And they're going to out-compete Tesla. You know, it's really not that complicated. Anyhow.
1: The competition factor. That's what you're saying, just to be right. clear, right?
0: Yeah. So the workers may collectively own these businesses, but the enterprise itself remains subject to market pressures. It's still a private mm-hmm. market economy. So the question, therefore, becomes, does the cooperative abolish capitalist relations, or does it merely change who occupies the position of owner? So this is kind of where evil Marxist class analysis will enter in. Historically, cooperative movements often draw heavily from the petty bourgeoisie and sections of the labor aristocracy. These are Little Rock, you know, white DSA members, white urbanites, well-to-do, kind of have disposable time and income. That's really who can start a business anyway. That's who starts these. And a cooperative is a lot easier to start as a business because you're not starting it all by yourself. It's a lot less of a buy-in just by the one person. So their political outlook frequently centers on expanding ownership rather than abolishing ownership as a social relation. And the goal becomes more so everyone should have a small business instead of the working class should collectively seize political power and socialize production. Move towards socialism. And, you know, that's really why we need to harp on a little bit of the fact that there are a lot of people who call themselves socialists and Marxists and communists in this day and age. You know, even a lot of Democrats are doing that now. They'll say, well, I'm a democratic socialist, and that just means I think the economy should work for the benefit of all the people. That's what Mamdani said.
1: Mm-hmm.
0: Well, that's not what socialism means. And even if that were to be true, we as Marxists understand, of course, that democratic socialism would be socialism for the United States, and it would still be very much worse capitalism for the third world.
1: Well, yeah, because that wealth is still coming from somewhere, right?
0: Right. We just want a welfare state built on imperialism. Basically, being a democratic socialist you're not an anti-imperialist. You're just saying, I want to benefit from it. Yeah. I want myself to benefit, too. Which this is the natural conclusion most people arise at, because it's like Lenin points out, you know, people don't naturally all the time, and this can happen if you just look around, but if you're just in the system, you're not always going to naturally stumble upon becoming a Marxist. You're going to be kind of building a trade union level consciousness, which is where you basically try to bargain with the capitalist state, with the owning class for better conditions, because you don't really have the imagination for something else that can exist. And you don't really have those tools of analysis.
1: Well, no, especially in the United States, where that kind of thinking is like it's beaten out of you from the time that you are a child. I mean, it's socialism doesn't work, or, oh, it's evil and scary. I mean, look at all these regimes throughout history.
0: It always fails. That's why we got to go over and bomb these guys, because it'll fail if we don't do it. I mean, that's why we got to invade Cuba, because the system's gonna fall any day now.
1: Or, you know, fund their right wing opposition and paramilitary groups. or just flat out kill their leaders.
0: Yeah, we'll just, you know, we'll just like commit some terrorism and we'll blame them for it.
1: Well, no, we'll fund a terrorist group to do the terrorism, and then what we'll do is 20 years later, whenever the terrorist group gets like really big and out of hand, we're gonna go in and then be like, oh,
0: we'll make a movie about it.
1: Yeah, we have to take care of the terrorists now.
0: And then we can make a movie about how sad it was to kill all these people. And we're like, look, I didn't want to. Look, okay, maybe I signed up for the war. And maybe I killed a few families, but I need a college, bro. Like, you don't get it.
1: Yeah.
0: I wanted that Dodge Charger.
1: The unfortunate thing is also, a lot of people just don't know, right? I mean, it's not like Lenin, the government or media is just going to flat out be like, oh, you know, by the way, we funded those guys. It's all...
0: Even when they do, it doesn't really seem to matter nowadays.
1: Well... But,
0: yeah, I know what you mean.
1: Yeah.
0: It is hidden. There's a veil of... what would you call that? Legitimacy.
1: Yes.
0: Right? That's one reason why Democrats are so... Kind of like
1: there probably wouldn't be as many people in the military if they were just totally honest about why we're in places, right?
0: Right. I mean, that's kind of what Democrats do with Obama about like deportations. Well, there were up until now, Obama was still the record.
1: Mm-hmm. Yeah, because Hillary Clinton even bragged about it.
0: Yeah, or like Kamala Harris bragging about having the most lethal fighting force, how she wanted to protect the border more than Trump, blah blah blah, all these things. It just points out that they do the same things to different degrees, of course. I'm not going to say, you know...
1: One of them does it nicer.
0: Yeah, they do it to a lesser degree, mm-hmm. right? Too. We know lesser evilism. We don't need to...
1: Yeah.
0: We don't need to preface with a whole conversation about that. But there is this air of legitimacy of like, well, they wore the suit and they went to the press conference. They shook hands. And, you know, they said the TV words. Like, yeah.
1: They speak intelligently. That's a big one that I hear.
0: Trump will just be like... Yeah, we drone strike some kids, and Obama would be like, well, there was a potential enemy target and combatant at this area, and we had to, you know, that kind of speak, it kind of puts you at ease, because it's like, okay, everything's according to plan. This guy we elected, he
1: well, it's almost seen as just like collateral, right? As just like, oh, well, you know, like it's the prospect of, well, there could be people there, and it just so happens to have turned out that it was
0: the Israeli school full of children.
1: Yeah. Whereas, you know, now they just it's just
0: grass.
1: A lie. It's all fake news. You know, none of it's real. Iran's just lying, right?
0: The only person you can trust is Alex Jones.
1: Oh God.
0: Or maybe Ben Shapiro. I don't know. No.
1: Anyone that is right wing and makes a bunch of money from
0: Mossad.
1: Yeah.
0: Well, anyway, let's get back to the cooperative topic. Yeah, yeah. So the connection to land ownership is pretty important in the relationship between. Oh, what I did want to about the army. I did have one thing. Lenin even writes about, you know, a lot of the army defected to join the Bolsheviks, mm-hmm. because when the capitalist state starts failing, they will not cut the military and the police for a while, mm-hmm. but eventually they will. And when they start doing that, people who that's been their whole life, you know, that's what they want to do. There's a lot of reasons, but that's one of the things he points out. He basically talks a little bit about how some of these people are victims still, even though they are doing these evil deeds. They're doing it on the behalf of someone else, and they're victimizing other people. And they're victimized themselves through it. So it is this awful cycle. Now, if you sign up to go blow people up, you're not a victim, okay? Sorry.
1: No, I know there are definitely some people that join for the...
0: The college, the healthcare, you know.
1: The structure, even. Like, there are people that join for economic reasons or for just the... I don't even know what you'd call that.
0: The Dodge Charger.
1: Well, no. That I think is a little... In the opposite direction of, I'm trying to talk about the people that they join for good reasons, mm-hmm. in air quotes, right? Out of some sort of necessity. But, and then there's, you know, that like stereotypical toxic masculine kind of guy, right? That's like,
0: I'm gonna go shoot people.
1: Yeah.
0: Go blow them up.
1: Yeah.
0: Yeah. And so it's made where it's, with TV like Fox, you know, you have people.
1: Or Call of Duty.
0: Everywhere. The State Department funds these, you know, games like Battlefield, Call of Duty.
1: It glamorizes it, right?
0: Yeah.
1: And it feeds into
0: that. They fund movies about it.
1: Nationalist desire to want to protect your homeland or things of that nature. But whether through just sheer ignorance, like just not knowing, right, or openly knowing, is hard to, I guess, kind of differentiate, if that makes sense.
0: Yeah. Well, that's what Lennon's pointing out, is that some of these people are, they really are victims of circumstance because of these things. And, you know, you have to have some sympathy. You can't just...
1: Yeah.
0: Just it's close hard to yourself not. Off. There, but there are people who don't deserve it for sure.
1: No, but I think of like recruiters as almost like groomers, right? I mean, they target high schoolers like crazy. It's like having a 17-year-old, you know, just on here on this dotted line and you're going to get your Dodge Charger in
0: hey buddy, three look, years. We look, if you really need you to go to Iran, it would just really do us a favor. ExxonMobil needs you to go, okay? We just... It would really help us out, okay? Really, it would help us out. So we're going to have you blown up by this Iranian missile. But it's for your country or something, so you're welcome.
1: You're going to make General Dynamics a lot of money.
0: Yeah. Yeah, you're gonna really help out the IDF. Don't you want to die for that? Don't you want to? Anyway, let's get back to the connection to land ownership about this crop, you know, the class interest of cooperatives is important. Throughout history, small proprietors like farmers or artisans, you know, small-time shopkeepers like Pierre from Stardew Valley or cooperative members have often occupied a contradictory class position. They are neither large capitalists nor are they propertyless workers, and so their politics frequently kind of oscillate between labor and capital. That's the role of, you know, the petit bourgeois, the small business owner. That kind of goes in between those two. Mm-hmm. They oppose monopolies and they oppose large corporations to a large degree, but they also seek to preserve their own property and autonomy. And this tends to produce kind of reformist or social democratic politics rather than revolutionary politics. We're getting somewhere. Mm-hmm. You can see this in many cooperative-centered political projects. The focus shifts from organizing workers as a class towards creating alternative institutions. Like community gardens is an example, or like food, like, you know, what do you call that? Like mutual assistance. These are often done through food co-ops, but what happens when you do it as a food co-op? Your class interest kind of changes and shifts. And that's not to say you can't act against your class interest. One of the most notable examples is one of the fathers of Marxism, Frederick Engels. He was a capitalist and he wrote...
1: He was the son of a capitalist, right?
0: He inherited the properties.
1: Okay.
0: Unless I'm remembering wrong. But he was bourgeois. He was bourgeoisie. He himself called himself that a while. Anyway, things like building these alternative institutions. I lost my track. These mutual aid networks and so on, right? While these may provide some useful services, they can also encourage the belief that capitalism can be gradually replaced by a network of ethical businesses. Which sounds a lot like how fascism developed to me. Corporatism, state corporatism. Mm-hmm. Anyway, so a Marxist criticism would be that this substitutes economic experimentation for class struggle. The fundamental argument is that the central question is not ownership at the level of an individual enterprise, but rather political power. If the capitalist class retains control of the state, finance, major industry, transportation, energy, communication, your soul, I don't know, a lot of stuff, then 1,000 cooperatives remain subordinate to capitalist society. No matter how radical they are or whoever they're ran by or whatever it might be, it doesn't really matter. We as Marxists have to think systemically. It doesn't really matter individually too much. Not to say you don't matter as an individual, it sounds bad, but it means that you can't make a systemic impact just by being some kind of individual. We're not great manning theory here, right? So this criticism becomes a lot sharper when political organizations develop institutional ties to cooperatives. So here's some of the material interests of a cooperative. Actually, Alex, quiz.
1: Okay.
0: What do you think some of the material interests of a cooperative might be? Just their material interests.
1: Well, number one would be profit still, right? So that workers can get paid.
0: I just wrote a few down. I want to see what you come up with. Oh, I have a few here.
1: See, now I'm put on the spot, though. Okay.
0: Well, just think of anything a business has to do. They're all the same. That's what
1: how would it, well, how would pleasing shareholders work if they hold shares? Are there in a cooperative, is it just workers that own shares, or are there still outside shareholders?
0: Sometimes there are outside shareholders. I think okay. most cooperatives do have I think it's only owned by the people that work there.
1: Okay,
0: but
1: okay.
0: there are
1: that's
0: cases
1: what I wanted to make
0: happens.
1: Sure of, which kind of would, I guess, lead
0: I don't
1: into...
0: know why it would be considered, you know, I don't know if it would still be considered a cooperative if that's the case. While I was doing some research, I know that it happens, but I don't know. Maybe it's, I don't.
1: I think it would be maybe ironic if weird. I think it would be ironic if they were outside shareholders.
0: Yeah, that's what I was thinking,
1: because then it would just be a regular business. But I just wanted to make sure. I don't know, taxes. Like, how would taxes play into that?
0: Yeah, yeah. No, that's a big one.
1: Okay.
0: Are you giving up?
1: I'm not giving up necessarily, but what all do you have on there?
0: Okay. I put cooperative has these material interests. Okay. Maintaining its property.
1: Okay. Yeah. Oh, yeah. Duh. Number one.
0: Maintaining profitability / financial stability.
1: Yep.
0: Protecting its assets.
1: Okay.
0: Avoiding political actions that could threaten its existence.
1: Okay.
0: It's a big one I put down there. But, I mean, you could think of a lot of things. If you really think of a business, it has to please its customer base. It has to, you know, all of these things that every business does.
1: You to be fair, that one I don't think is...
0: It's not the biggest,
1: that
0: I guess.
1: Bad in terms... Yeah.
0: I'm just spitballing.
1: Yeah, I get it.
0: All right. So I should have written down more. My bad. I'm sorry.
1: Well, no. I the main ones being related to property, profit, and political power, right?
0: Yeah, yeah.
1: I mean...
0: So, I'm moving on.
1: Yeah.
0: I'm moving on. We're moving on. So... As a result, organizations connected to cooperatives can begin to reflect those interests.
1: Okay.
0: Their politics may become less focused on organizing disruptive working class struggle and more focused on protecting community institutions, securing grants, maintaining their nonprofit relationships and status, acquiring property, or developing, you know, their business locally or even other local businesses. A lot of cooperatives branch out. At a certain point, they just kind of stop taking more people on to maintain profitability of their business, and they just have people create another cooperative elsewhere. In Little Rock, there's Iron and Ink is a new one. That's a good example. That's kind of a branch off of the same kind of community of interest there. So they're kind of a new one. So the danger is not. I want to reiterate: cooperatives are not capitalist corporations. They're different. The danger, though, is that they can cultivate a politics, their class interest is a politics of small ownership rather than politics or work, you know, politics of building working class power, like as a class. It's less, it kind of obfuscates class division. Does that make sense?
1: Yeah. Are you trying to say that, like, you can start off being, rather, would this be a better way to phrase it? You could start off in a cooperative of somebody who is very... ideologically solid, right? Of
0: yeah.
1: I want to advance the goals of workers, blah, blah, blah. You know, general leftist kind of thinking. But as you are ingrained into it, it being still within the system of capitalism, then it kind of ends up watering down that original fervor.
0: Yeah, you put that expertly. That was expertly put, actually. Yes,
1: okay.
0: That was very on point. Yeah,
1: because in order for your co-op to stay alive, I mean, you would have to kind of start falling in line to a degree. Obviously, the concept of a co-op isn't directly in line with capitalism, but it just kind of falls into that middle ground of still maintaining
0: it is.
1: That.
0: You know, it really is like a good example.
1: Mm-hmm.
0: And I forget who did this critique. This is an old. I always pick the Soviet Union. I know. But we're going to do, it's a quick little example, is, you know, Smirnoff, the vodka company.
1: Oh, yeah.
0: That was started as worker cooperatives.
1: Oh, I did not know that.
0: As things became lax, and it wasn't forced, you know, the system with Khrushchev and then eventually Brezhnev and so on,
1: mm-hmm.
0: it didn't snap to capitalism except for, you know, shock therapy with Boris Yeltsin. But it slowly, they you know, revisionists, they slowly undermined the socialist economy of the Soviet Union and replaced it with a capitalist one. When capitalism became an option for these cooperatives,
1: mm-hmm.
0: before there were restrictions. They weren't they were more like state-owned enterprises owned by the workers that ran them, right?
1: Okay.
0: And blah, blah, blah. It, you know, Soviet economy stuff. But yeah, we don't need to go into that. I don't need to rant about that. But they did that. The state forced them into kind of maintaining these socialist relations, right?
1: Okay.
0: That's how it was set up. When it became an option, the natural interest of these places became capitalism, as a cooperative naturally is. They began to have a profit motive and so on. And so that's why Smirnov went from a huge state enterprise of the Soviet Union to an international capitalistic, you know, a kind of an ironic situation.
1: Yeah, I mean, that's a pretty big name. So
0: that's, yeah. Smirnov was actually, I kind of like Smirnov. Shout out Smirnov. He was a good, not the liquor.
1: Oh, okay. I thought you were talking about the vodka.
0: The Bolshevik. He was a Bolshevik. Okay.
1: I'm not that.
0: He's a cool looking guy. Cool looking guy. Well, hey, shout out Smirnov. Both the liquor and the Bolshevik. One of you is better than the other. Okay. So, anyway. In reference to what we're talking about, cooperatives, a Marxist might ask, are we building institutions that help organize workers for the political struggle, revolutionary struggle, or are we building institutions whose primary goal, their innate goal, is their own survival, separated from class interest of the working class? Things like food distribution, community agriculture, cooperative housing, worker-owned businesses can and are all useful, especially, you know, as reaction grows. These are kind of a good counterweight.
1: Yeah.
0: Within capitalism, though. But when they become the center of political strategy, the movement often drifts towards a vision of society composed of many small producers, and kind of like a Studio Ghibli movie where everyone's got a shop and, you know, and community enterprises. Well, I mean, you could do that in socialism too. You just not maybe have, my, you know, well, anyway, well, let's do that. Let's do a talk where we're going to analyze a Studio Ghibli movie if it would work in socialism. So that vision has been historically associated with more petty bourgeois socialism or social democracy than with Marxism. Think like Bernie Sanders, Mamdani, AOC, you know, the DSA, some Democrats sometimes.
1: Richard Wolff. I thought it was Richard interesting. Wolff? In the Marx Wolff. Quote, he says something about economists. Let me know if I misunderstood it.
0: Okay, I'm pulling it back up.
1: Okay. Was it something along something akin to economists that defend cooperatives as a means to an end?
0: Yeah, he says.
1: I think that's interesting, considering Richard Wolff is a, I guess you'd call him like a contemporary, like Marxist economist. But his big thing is like cooperatives.
0: Yeah, he really loves those cooperatives.
1: And I'm not like, it's that whole like I'm not against it kind of thing, but also they tend to just kind of fall back in line, right? They can't be a means to an end. I don't think they're like totally bad, but it can't just stop there. It's like with anything else. It's like how we were just talking about like mutual aid, food distribution, stuff like that.
0: It's a dead end, you know, to a revolutionary movement.
1: If that's all you're focused on, yeah, right?
0: Yeah. If you're a revolutionary and you own a cooperative, I mean, you can do things outside of that cooperative to build that, of course. I'm not saying the fact you run a cooperative means you're literally Elon Musk.
1: But just as you get into it, you start building those other interests.
0: Your material interest changes.
1: Fall out of line.
0: It's like if I won a yacht tomorrow and then they made me the CEO of Google, my class interest would suddenly change quite a lot. I would be like, screw this socialism stuff. Let's keep this thing going. Yeah, I'm stabbing you all in the back. Yeah, that's right. I'm such an opportunist. You're really right. You're on point. And that was a good thing to point out. Marx is talking about like some political economists who want to maintain capitalism and are scared of socialism. In times of crisis or when it's threatened or it's not doing well, they'll kind of opportunistically latch on to, oh, well, we need to do a cooperative society. No, it's progressive. It's socialist, guys. You guys like socialism, right? You don't like capitalism.
1: We're redistributing the wealth.
0: Yeah, that's what they do. And so, you know, it's not me saying, cooperative people are traitors. But it is saying, you know, that
1: it builds really the conditions for it, right?
0: Yeah, you really have to think, you know, systemically and a few layers deeper. And that's what we here at Southern Chef are trying to foster, because we love education and learning. Yay! Yay learning!
1: So, we're at least trying to, like, offer an alternate perspective to issues, right? I mean, I think that's pretty important, considering the kind of echo chamber, the social media, or even...
0: What do you mean? The Democrats are all Marxists.
1: Mainstream media. Yeah.
0: Don't you know? CNN is ran by a satanic Marxist cabal of Kamala Harris is a communist or something. I don't know. Man, I wish. But no. But yeah. So the Marxist position on cooperatives is that they're a useful auxiliary to a workers' movement. Mm-hmm. If that, sometimes they can be a counterweight sometimes, but they cannot substitute for some kind of independent working class organization. Yes. Radical trade unions and a new political party, and the struggle for state power. The cooperative question is therefore not whether cooperatives should exist in capitalism. Mm-hmm. They won't in socialism, I hope, and anyway, we'll see. But or they'll exist in a different way. But whether they are being treated as tools of the working class movement or as a replacement for it. Alex, you know what I think this? You know what I think we need here?
1: Is it an intermission?
0: You didn't do the intermission hand signal.
1: No, we were having a conversation.
0: Oh, well.
1: I didn't want to interrupt the flow.
0: That's, you know, fair enough. You're on the right point. You know, the intermission is... Hold on, intermission on the intermission, everybody. Okay, I think we do need an intermission. And luckily for our lovely viewers, we have one prepared for you, and then we're gonna get with some music or something. Well, we'll come back and then I'll do some music, and then, you know, well, it's a we who knows
1: we'll play
0: what we're
1: by
0: gonna
1: ear.
0: Do
1: we'll play by
0: who
1: ear.
0: Even knows what we're gonna do here. Here we are, here's our intermission.
2: Intermission time.

0: Oh, how was that intermission, everybody? Alex wanted me to play. We're going to see that movie. So if you're a big fan,
1: you brought that. You're the one.
0: If you're a big fan of Southern Shift, and you see us at the movie theater, you know, I'll sign your shirt. I'll sign your baby. Just you know, whatever we're gonna do. I do have another song. I want to play an actual song.
1: Okay.
0: I will tell everybody this is in Chinese, so I'll tell you the name after we play
1: after it. You Google Translate.
0: I need a moment to Google Translate this.
1: Write it down.
0: But it's a good one. It's by, you know, it's by my favorite Chinese band, and I bet Joe is sad that he's not here to hear it. But it's Hui Chun Dan. That's the band. I'll tell you the song. Here's the song. Enjoy the song. Here we go.

0: Hello! And I found the song. It's called Thunder God by Hui Chin Dan. That's the song. That was, of course, Hi, Yora Konde by Konichi no Kento. I love Konichi no Kento. They're my favorite Japanese band.
1: Is it the only Japanese band you know?
0: It's one of three.
1: Okay.
0: It's one of three that I know. But it can be one of yours, too, now, everybody. You're welcome. I give out excellent music for free. It's not my music. It's not mine. Let's get legal. It's not my music. But you know, you can put it on your playlist. I'll allow you to do it. You're allowed to here at Southern Shift. You're allowed to do whatever you want here at Southern Shift. If you have any interest at all in the show and you want to hear something different, you want to hear less of me, more Alex, you want Joe to come back, we sent him down to the Butterfly Ranch. But we can bring him back. Just send us an email. Or if you have any interest in joining Claw, we always, always need people. Whether you want to volunteer one time a month, one time a year, you want to become a dues-paying member and dedicate your entire life to the avenue of achieving socialism in our lifetime, hey, I'll take it. Whatever you want to do, we need you. So I want to thank you all for listening to KABF 88.3. We are going to probably get out of here in just a moment.
1: We are, in fact. Remember to sleep well tonight. Get some good sleep. Drink water.
0: Don't drink too much water. You'll drown just a little bit. But anyway, that's the show. I hope you enjoyed hearing a little bit about cooperatives. Do you have any questions? Please, we have an FAQ on the Claw Party website. Just go to clawparty.org or claw.party on Instagram. Send us a message. Say hi. Say you hate us. Say you love us. Wow, Sam and Alex, you have really nice outfits and you don't look like Mormon missionaries. I swear you guys look really good.
1: Oh God.
0: I'd appreciate that. Anyway, I guess we're gonna get out of here. We're gonna play our final song is Chipsil.
1: Get on your hair and let Miss Jubilee get in here in a minute.
0: Did you leave your brain at home after listening to the show? You just might have lost it. Here you go.

Did you leave your brain at home? Is this how you normally behave? Or did you leave your brain at home? Is this how you normally behave?

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